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9: 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Bravo on the chase at the track. He looks up. It's long gone. Marlon Quintero feeds the trees. And the solo shot has the Quakes on the board.
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3: It's been a rough start to the series for the Rancho Cucamonga Quakes, but they still have four games to make up some ground on the Lake Elsinore Storm, and if all goes well, they'll be back at the top of the South Division standings before long. First, they just have to get one win in the bank in this matchup of the single-A affiliates of the Los Angeles Angels and the San Diego Padres. Hello, everybody, and welcome to this broadcast of Rancho Cucamonga Quakes Baseball on the Quakes Radio Network. Ryan Zimmerman here with you on this beautiful Thursday evening at Diamond Stadium of Lake Elsinore. Thanks so much for joining us, and welcome to the Morongo Casino pregame show. From first pitch to jackpot, Morongo Casino is on the field. Morongo Casino Resort and Spa, proud sponsor of Rancho Cucamonga Quakes Baseball. Last time out, Ubaldo Soto and Jesus Castro matched each other pitch for pitch in their starts. And despite Soto going 5 1/3 innings for the second straight time, his offense just didn't back him up. It wasn't for a lack of hits. They ended up out-hitting the Storm 9-6, but the mental mistakes on the base paths ended up killing a lot of scoring opportunities early in the game. And it bought enough time for the Storm to finally get their bats going, and they did in the sixth inning. One run to break the scoreless tie on a fielder's choice error, plus another three in the seventh, just dug the Quakes into a hole they couldn't climb out of. And with that, the 4-0 defeat puts them two games back of Lake Elsinore in the South Division first half championship race. The Quakes going forward do have the benefit of three highly touted arms in a row, starting with the 10th-ranked prospect in the Angels organization in Dylan Jordan tonight. After that, Grayson Rodriguez makes a rehab start tomorrow, and Trey Gregory Alford gets the ball on Saturday. So looking for a bounce back in this series, one of the top pitching teams in the California League turns to their most touted arms in order to get this back on track. The bats will need to follow suit. And if all goes according to plan, they could follow a similar formula to the Ontario series. It took a while for the offense to get things going in their first ever series against the Tower Buzzers. That included a shutout loss. But the bats picked up the pace late in the series, scoring 6, 8, and 10 runs over the final three games. And if the Quakes can go through the same formula, they might be leaving Lake Elsinore with a lot to be happy about. But first, they just have to get the job done tonight. We'll take a short break, but the Morongo Casino pregame show continues after these brief messages. We'll take a look at the Banner Bank starting lineups along with the pitching matchups next. 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
4: Take me out to Morongo, where I can watch all the games with thousands of slot machines and blackjack and big screen TVs from the front to the back. So just grab a seat at the sideline. You won't miss a play when you go, 'cause the good times are only right here at Morongo.
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3: We're just about 10 minutes away from first pitch tonight in Game 3 of this six-game series as the Rancho Cucamonga Quakes look for their first win of the week against the Lake Elsinore Storm. Welcome back to the Morongo Casino pregame show. Ryan Zimmerman with you on the Quakes Radio Network as we take a look at the Banner Bank starting lineups. First, for the visiting Quakes, manager Dave Stapleton turns to this starting nine, looking to pull the Quakes back to within one game of Lake Elsinore in the chase for a first-half South Division title. Hayden Alvarez is back in the leadoff spot patrolling center field tonight. Kevin Castillo bats second. He's out in left field. Kendry Maduro occupies the three-hole at shortstop. Lucas Ramirez is the cleanup man in right field. Gabriel Davalio is back at third base after a day off. He slots in fifth. Johnny McGill gets the night off from defense. The designated hitter is in the sixth slot. Anyelo Marquez slots in at seventh, playing second base. Slate Alford moves back to first base in the eight hole. And rounding out the lineup, that's the catcher, Jonathan Linares. On the hill, Dylan Jordan looks to keep the good times rolling. He's coming off his first win of the season in his last start, going six scoreless against the Ontario Tower Buzzers. And the offense backed him up en route to a 2-1 victory. On the season, he's 1-2 with a 4.08 ERA across six appearances, all starts. He's thrown 28 and two-thirds innings, allowing 14 runs, 13 earned on 25 hits. He's walked 10, struck out 38 with a whip of 1.22 and a batting average against of 2.38. He's coming off of back-to-back scoreless starts, 5 2/3 shutout innings against Inland Empire on April 30th before that six-inning shutout start against Ontario back on May 7th. And he'll look to keep the good times going against a Lake Elsinore lineup that has been described as relentless. And I can totally see it. On the other side of things, the Storm turned to this starting nine, looking to make it 3 wins out of 3 to open the series, and at bare minimum, secure a split in their second go-around against the Quakes. Ryan Wideman leads it off. He's their center fielder. Luke Cantwell is the designated hitter in the two spot. Ty Harvey moves over to first base, batting third. Truett Madonna gets his first start of the series. The catcher hits in the cleanup hole. Carrington Cross plays the hot corner. The third baseman bats fifth. Jose Verdugo is their shortstop in the sixth spot. George Bilecki remains in right field, hitting seventh for the Storm. Quay Lott returns to play left field, batting eighth. And rounding out the lineup, that's their second baseman, Dylan Grego. On the hill, the Storm turned to the 28th-ranked prospect in the Padres organization in Yokosuka, Japan native Brian Balzer. On the season, he has been one of Lake Elsinore's rotational standouts. 3-1 with a 3.54 ERA across six appearances, five starts. In 28 innings, he surrendered 11 runs, all earned on 20 hits. He's walked 11 and struck out 30 with a whip of 1.11 and a batting average against of 2.02. In his last appearance, he suffered a tough luck loss at Inland Empire on May 7th. In that outing, he ended up throwing a quality start his first of the season, allowing just 2 runs on 4 hits over 6 innings, walking 2 and striking out 5. However, Inland Empire's pair in the first, along with another pair in the eighth, doomed him to a loss as the 66ers won that game 4-1. Tonight's umpiring crew, Alex Reynolds is behind home plate calling balls and strikes.
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3: We're just about 5 minutes away from first pitch at Diamond Stadium of Lake Elsinore as your Rancho Cucamonga Quakes do battle against the Lake Elsinore Storm. Ryan Zimmerman with you on the Quakes Radio Network as we take a look around the California League at the night to come. This will be the first game to get going. The San Jose Giants and Ontario Tower Buzzers kick things off at 6:35 p.m. The Visalia Rawhide and Fresno Grizzlies do the same at 6:50, while the Inland Empire 66ers and Stockton Ports close out the night with a 7:05 first pitch. Thanks so much for tuning into the Morongo Casino pregame show. First pitch is coming up next between the Quakes and the Storm on the Quakes Radio Network.

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0: celebrating our renewed affiliation with the Los Angeles Angels, your three-time California League champion Rancho Cucamonga Quakes are ready to take the field live on the Quakes Radio Network. Quakes Baseball is brought to you in part by Morongo Casino Resort and Spa, All-Star Kia, Healthy RC, Onward, Family RV, Green Cow, Budweiser, San Antonio Regional Hospital, Millennium Systems, Inland Empire Stages, The Kindred Corporation, Bally's, National Core, Daniel's Jewelers, Wyndham Hotels and Resorts, and Banner Bank. Now, for the call of today's game, here's the new 2026 voice of your Quakes, Ryan Zimmerman.
1: The national anthem is in the books. The mascot Thunder has sounded the siren, and we are just about ready for baseball at Diamond Stadium of Lake Elsinore. The Rancho Cucamonga Quakes look to get off the schneid tonight and secure their first win in Game 3 of this six-game series against the Lake Elsinore Storm. Hello, everybody, and welcome to this broadcast of Rancho Cucamonga Quakes Baseball on the Quakes Radio Network. Ryan Zimmerman with you to get the action underway on what has become a beautiful Thursday evening in the Inland Empire. Before we get this game started, let's take a look at the defensive alignment for the home team tonight. Truett Madonna completes the battery with starting pitcher Brian Balzer. He'll be catching the international free agent signing tonight. On the infield from left to right, it's Carrington Cross, Jose Verdugo, Dylan Grego, and Ty Harvey. And in the outfield from left to right, Quay Lott, Ryan Wideman, and George Bilecki. The designated hitter, that's Luke Cantwell. Madonna and Balzer give the signal to the infield. Balzer's about to throw his final warm-up pitch. And it's time for baseball in this South Division California League matchup. Hayden Alvarez takes a couple final practice cuts before making his way to the right-handed batter's box. Balzer's ready to face him with a baseball in hand to get this Thursday night affair underway. Alvarez returns to the leadoff spot today after going 2-for-2 with two walks in his first time batting third yesterday, but he's back in familiar territory. Balzer looks in for the sign. Here's the pitch. Alvarez pulls back on a bunt attempt, and a fastball low gets this game started with ball one at 6:08 p.m., just a couple minutes behind schedule. Cross moves in at third. Balzer prepares for the 1-0. Alvarez looks at a fastball right on the low outside corner, 1-1. Well, perhaps Alvarez gave the Angels something to think about. He still has not yet recorded an out at the plate, batting in the middle of the order. Balzer's 1-1 to him. Off the plate away, two balls and a strike. However, he did play into the theme of the Quakes running into outs, and that really halted their offense on a night where they had nine hits. Balzer stares in at the sign, his 2-1 to Alvarez. Low with the heater, 3-1. Alvarez was caught stealing in the top of the fourth, later made the final out at third base in the eighth inning, trying to go first to third on a Lucas Ramirez base hit. Cross continues to creep in at third, the 3-1. Alvarez grounds it to short. Verdugo plays it on two hops, throw to first in time. Alvarez squared that ball up, but Verdugo didn't have to move much, and he shows off a quick glove to set Alvarez down. Balzer secures the first out of the game on six pitches, and the bases stay clear for Kevin Castillo. Well, as for Balzer, he's looking for a repeat of his last start against the Quakes back on April 9th. The first pitch to Castillo. A fastball misses around the back foot, 1-0. We're one batter in at Diamond Stadium of Lake Elsinore. Brian Balzer got Hayden Alvarez to ground out despite falling behind in the count, 3-1. Balzer resets his 1-0. Castillo dribbles it foul to the base of the first base dugout. Well, Balzer's outing in his first time out against the Quakes, as good as it was, wasn't even the main storyline of that game. Balzer holds the glove at the chest. He delivers. Castillo pulls back on a bunt attempt as a fastball sails high, 2-1. He didn't allow a run in five innings, surrendering two hits and three walks to go along with his four strikeouts. But the offense stole the show. The wind whips through Balzer's jersey ahead of the 2-1. Castillo slaps it to third. Cross leaps up to grab it. Castillo caught that ball flush, but once again, a Padres infielder, or rather I should say a Storm infielder, is in the right place to deny a hit. A couple of hard hit balls result in outs. Balzer's one away from a perfect first inning as he gets set to face Kendry Maduro. The infield shifts him to pull to the left. Balzer comes home. Maduro watches a middle-middle fastball for a strike, nothing in one. Nobody on, two out in the top of the first. Brian Balzer looks for a three-up, three-down inning to get this evening underway. The righty whips it home. Maduro chases the outside slider, nothing in two. But back to that game, it's one that the Quakes would prefer to forget. Lake Elsinore scored nine times in the second inning and another 11 times in the eighth, ultimately winning that one 21-0. Balzer's 0-2. Maduro reaches the bat, head out, and foul tips the slider behind home plate. George Bilecki ended up hitting a pinch-hit grand slam in that game against a position player pitcher in Athaniel Duarte. That's how wild it got in the late frames. Another 0-2 home. Maduro whiffs on a slider, strike three. In his second time against the Quakes, Brian Balzer is off to a good start. Three up, three down in the top of the first. Dylan Jordan will look to match it when we come back. It's the Quakes nothing. Storm coming to bat on the Quakes Radio Network.
2: Take me out to Morongo, where I can watch all the games. 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So just grab a seat at the sideline. You won't miss a play when you go. 'Cause the good times are only right here at Morongo.
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1: Brian Balzer got off to a good start in the top of the first, and he goes through the top of the order. Three up, three down to get this game going. Dylan Jordan will look to match that in the bottom of the first. Ryan Wideman, Luke Cantwell, and Ty Harvey scheduled to face him as he makes his second appearance against the Storm this season. Nothing, nothing between Rancho Cucamonga and Lake Elsinore on this Thursday evening in the Inland Empire. Brian Zimmerman with you on the Quakes Radio Network as Lake Elsinore sends their leadoff man to bat to get Jordan's day started on the hill. The righty kicks and fires. Wideman checks his swing on a fastball low. He held up 1-0. Throughout the at-bat, we'll take a look at the Rancho Cucamonga defensive alignment tonight. Jordan's 1-0 home. Wideman holds back. A fastball finds a spot at the knees, 1-1. Jonathan Linares makes up the battery with him. He catches the right-hander tonight. From the windup, Jordan offers. Wideman rolls it foul to the third base dugout, 1-2. On the infield from left to right, it's Gabriel Davalio, Kendry Maduro, Anilo Marquez, and Slate Alford. And in the outfield from left to right, Kevin Castillo, Hayden Alvarez, and Lucas Ramirez. Jordan nods to Lenara as the 1-2. Weidman rolls it to third. Davalio plays it around the knees. Throw to first. Beats him by a step. Not an easy hop for Davalio to play, but the 18-year-old makes it look routine, and Weidman is retired for the first out. The bases stay empty, one down for the designated hitter, Luke Cantwell. The Quakes and Storm have not gotten their offenses going just yet. Just four batters in at Diamond Stadium of Lake Elsinore. First pitch to Cantwell is a slider away. He didn't go after it 1-0. Well, Jordan's in the midst of a really nice stretch as of recently. The righty kicks and deals. Cantwell fouls it off over the third base dugout, and that ball just zipped over the roof 1-1. As previously mentioned, six scoreless innings against Ontario last time out. That resulted in his first win of the season. Jordan whips it home. Cantwell looks at a changeup away, 2-1. Before that, 5 2/3 shutout against the Inland Empire 66ers. The Quakes would ultimately win that game 3-0. Jordan kicks and deals. Cantwell watches a fastball low, 3-1. And ever since his loss in Fresno, Jordan's looked like a brand new pitcher, flashing the plus stuff that got him drafted in the fifth round a couple years ago. His 3-1 to Cantwell. That misses well outside, ball four. Cantwell draws the walk. Jordan allows the game's first base runner. One on, one out for Ty Harvey. He gets his second straight start of the series, but at a different position. Harvey caught last night for Jesus Castro. He's over at first base today. Cantwell adjusts his sliding mitt as he takes his lead. The first pitch to Harvey is a slider well outside, 1-0. Linares had to turn and get on all fours to keep that ball in front of him and save the wild pitch. Luke Cantwell represents the game's first base runner. Back in his lead at first base, Slate Alford holds him there. Jordan's glove is at the belt. Now a throw over to first. It gets away from Alford and into foul territory. Cantwell races to second. He holds up there on the E1. The ball got caught underneath the padding of the divider, and I think the umps want to talk about this one. It looks like Cantwell will only be granted one base, and the Quakes can count themselves lucky for that. Harvey finds himself in a scoring opportunity straight away. Cantwell, the man at second. Anyelo Marquez holds him there in the midst of a 1-0 count. Jordan delivers. Fastball high to Harvey, 2-0. Already, that's the second E1 of the series for the Quakes. Talon Haley uncorked a wild pickoff throw on Tuesday. That allowed a run to score. Jordan checks the runner, the 2-0. Harvey backs away from a fastball in, 3-0. Putting a man on first could help Jordan avoid a similar fate. But the cleanup man waits on deck in the form of Truett Madonna. Jordan repositions his front foot, the 3-0. Harvey rolls it to short. Maduro scoops it up. Throw goes to third. And Cantwell dives around the Davalio tag. Maduro's throw looked to be on the money, but Davalio's tag was a little slow. Harvey reaches on the fielder's choice, and the Storm have runners on the corners for Madonna. Maduro made the right decision. He threw the ball to third after it was hit in front of the base runner, but Cantwell got just good enough of a jump to ultimately avoid being caught out at third base. That puts the opening run potentially 90 feet away. Jordan offers to Madonna. Fastball's middle to him, strike one. It took until the sixth inning for the Storm to score their first run yesterday, but they're threatening immediately in the bottom of the first today. Luke Cantwell's over at third, Ty Harvey at first with one out. Jordan's 0-1. Big wave and a miss on a sharp biting slider. DJ pulls ahead 0-2. Well, as for Madonna, he was out of the lineup the first two games of this series. But even after a bit of a layoff, he's in the heart of the order for the Storm. Jordan's 0-2. Just off the outside edge with the slider. Madonna got his bat going, but he held up with plenty of time, 1-2. Jordan re-grips the baseball as he plants his back foot into the first base side of the rubber. He postulates his put-away pitch. Short leadoffs for either base runner. Here comes the 1-2. Trail runner goes. It's a fastball outside. Throw down at second. It's in time. Harvey is caught stealing second. And the Quakes pick up a monumental second out. Cantwell held at third on the play. The Storm elected not to put the delayed steal of home on. And with two balls and two strikes on Madonna, Jordan's a pitch away from a scoreless first. Here's his break even. Slider low and outside, ball three. Linares eyes the runner back to third. Cantwell gets there without a throw. And the count goes full. Well, Marlon Quintero had been excellent behind the plate in the first two games of this series, and now Jonathan Linares gets to strut his stuff. The 3-2 on the way. It's flared out into left field. Castillo ranges in. He can't get there. Base hit. Cantwell scores. Madonna gets the scoring started on a broken bat single, and it's 1-0 Lake Elsinore. Well, a lengthy scoreless streak ends for Dylan Jordan in an unfortunate circumstance. He was one pitch away from retiring Madonna, and he executed in a full count. He got the contact he wanted, but Madonna had enough muscle to poke that ball out in front of Castillo. The inning continues for Carrington Cross. He offers at the first pitch and drills it deep to right. Ramirez gives chase. This ball's off the wall. Around third, Madonna gets the wave. The throw to the plate is up the third base line. Madonna scores standing up. The Carrington Cross RBI double puts the Storm up 2-0. Well, you give this Lake Elsinore lineup extra chances, they're going to burn you. The fielder's choice at third gave Luke Cantwell new life, and he ended up scoring on the Madonna single. If not for that, Cross doesn't get a chance to rope a two-bagger off the high wall and right, and Lake Elsinore is off and running tonight. Still a good scoring opportunity for the six-hole hitter, Jose Verdugo. Jordan looks back at him. He deals. Low and outside with the fastball, 1-0. Even with the misplay on the left side of the infield, Jordan still had a clear pathway out of the inning. But he just finished one pitch short against Madonna, and then Cross followed up in the first try against him, the 1-0. A little below the knees, Jordan's behind two balls and no strikes to the six-hole hitter. Lake Elsinore's lineup picks up where they left off in the late innings last night. 2-0 with Carrington Cross standing at second base, two out in the bottom of the first. Jordan kicks and fires. Verdugo looks at a fastball at the knees, strike one. And now the Quakes are back where they started, and they'll need to play catch-up against a pitcher that's had their number in his first six innings against him this season. Jordan's 2-1. Verdugo goes the other way, deep to right. Ramirez plants his feet in front of the track and makes the catch. Lake Elsinore fires with two outs to get the scoring started tonight. Truett Madonna singles. Carrington Cross doubles to put him up 2-0. The Quakes have to hit the comeback trail early on this Thursday evening when we come back on the Quakes Radio Network.
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1: Lake Elsinore's offense gets the scoring started in the bottom of the first tonight. A Truett Madonna single and Carrington Cross double have them up 2-0. And that might be all the help Brian Balzer needs the way he's pitched against Rancho Cucamonga this season. 4, 5, and 6 scheduled to face him in the top of the second. Lucas Ramirez, Gabriel Davalio, and Johnny McGill look to answer back. Ramirez makes his way to the dish, and immediately Lake Elsinore's infield responds by shifting him to the right side. The only exception, Carrington Cross is in at third base. Balzer comes home. Check swing on a fastball low and in, 1-0. Well, today might just be a day for Lucas's family to remember. Balzer holds the glove to the chest. Here's his 1-0. Ramirez backs away from an inside heater at 96, 2-0. Well, I've gone on before about how Manny Ramirez is his father, the longtime big leaguer, two-time World Series champion. He had one of his signature major league moments 18 years ago today. Balzer deals. Ramirez floats it into right field. That drops and could be extra bases. Around first, he chugs for second, and he slides in without a throw. Ramirez got just enough to muscle that ball over the infield, and his reward is a leadoff double in the top of the second. That might just be a swing that reignites his bat. He had a slow series last week against Ontario, only went 4-for-24, and he was off to a 1-for-8 start to this series before getting that ball to fall. In steps Gabriel Davalio, the first pitch to him. He fouls it off over the right field concourse, 0-1. 2-0 Lake Elsinore in the top of the second. We'll see what the Quakes learn from being shut out last night. Lucas Ramirez stands at second. Nobody out in the top of the second. Balzer looks back at him, the 0-1. Davalio fouls it off over towards the berm behind the Lake Elsinore bullpen and right, 0-2. Well, before Ramirez hit that double, I was setting up a Manny being Manny moment. This is the 18-year anniversary of his double play turn in left field against the Baltimore Orioles. Balzer keeps tabs on him, the 0-2 to Davalio. A fastball sails high, 1-2. He caught a fly ball retreating towards the wall in left, made the catch, high-fived a fan, and then threw it back to first to complete a double play. That made the rounds on social media today, and I was talking to him a little bit about it at batting practice. Just kind of chuckled, as he always does. Yeah, that's my dad. That's what he does. Balzer back to it, the 1-2. Davalio grounds it up the middle. It eats up Grego and rolls into center field. Ramirez races for the plate. He scores without a throw, and the Quakes are back within one. Davalio drives Ramirez in to make it 2-1. At the very least, that ball looked like it was going to be a productive out. But Grego, playing right behind second, just misread the hop. And Davalio will take the single out of it with an RBI attached. Still nobody out in the top of the second. Balzer has to wipe that out of his memory against Johnny McGill. The pitch to him. McGill swats it foul down the left field line, 0-1. 2-1, Lake Elsinore leads it thanks to their tallies in the bottom of the first. But the Quakes have an immediate answer in the top of the second. And after being shut out last night, they avoid the same fate tonight. Balzer waits and delivers. McGill grounds it up the middle. Balzer picks it up on the mound, fumbles the transfer, but still has enough time to get McGill out at first. Balzer did well to get his glove down and feel the comebacker. His initial read was to throw to second, but the ball just slipped out of his glove, and he recovers in enough time to save the error. McGill is out on the 1-3 ground out. Davalio advances to second. One out in the top of the second. It's up to Anyelo Marquez to tie the score. The infield shifts him to the right side. Balzer comes home. Off the plate away, ball one. 2-1 Lake Elsinore in the top of the second. But the Quakes already have a hit with runners in scoring position, something they did not do yesterday in their 4-0 defeat. Balzer's 1-0. Marquez goes the other way, down the line and left. Lott races into the corner, reaches out, and makes the catch. Davalio retreats to second. He had taken a couple steps off the bag, expecting that ball to kick off the wall. But instead, Lott shows off the range, and Davalio remains planted at second. An outstanding catch robs Marquez of extra bases, and Balzer has a shot to escape the top of the second with a lead intact. It's up to Slate Alford to pull the Quakes level. The infield shifts to the left side against the right-handed hitting first baseman. Balzer offers. Alford grounds it up the middle. Verdugo plays it in the outfield grass. The throw to first pulls Harvey off the bag, but he gets the tag down to beat Alford, and that does it for the inning. The Quakes leave a man in scoring position, but they will not be shut out tonight. Gabriel Davalio makes sure of that. His RBI single cuts the Lake Elsinore lead in half. 2-1 on our way to the bottom of the second on the Quakes Radio Network.
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1: Rancho Cucamonga pulls one back in the top of the second. It's up to Dylan Jordan to keep this a 2-1 game. George Bielecki to first to face him in the bottom of the inning, and he gets his changeup over at the knees, nothing and one. 2-1 Lake Elsinore. Two runs in the first inning, one in the second. They've gotten the offenses going today. Jordan's 0-1. A slider misses below the shins to Bielecki, 1-1. He played a big role in Lake Elsinore's offense last night, also hitting in the bottom of the order. Jordan's 1-1. Bielecki can't hold back, and he flails at a low inside slider. His momentum took him up the third base line after that swing and a miss, 1-2. Well, Bielecki yesterday, he legged down an infield single with two outs in the bottom of the seventh. Jordan's 1-2. Low and outside to Bielecki, 2-2. And that sparked a three-run rally that ultimately put the game out of reach for the Quakes. Bielecki slightly chokes up on the bat. Here comes Jordan's break even. Swing and a miss, strike three. Jordan turns to the fastball at 95 to set Bielecki down. Nobody on, one out in the bottom of the second. That brings in the left fielder, Quay Lott. He just had the outstanding catch in left field in the top half of this inning. And he can follow it up in his first AB. Jordan's delivery, the slider drops low, 1-0. 2-1 Lake Elsinore. Rancho Cucamonga pull the run back in the top of the inning. And the Storm have nobody on with one out in the bottom half. 1-0. Lott fouls a fastball off the catcher Linares, 1-1. It always feels like that happens every single time in baseball. You make a big play in the field and you're right up at bat in the bottom half of the frame, and that's what Lott's experiencing. The 1-1 from Jordan. Fastball on the high outside corner, 1-2. And he had to cover a lot of ground in left field to take extra bases away from Anyelo Marquez. The team's doubles leader got denied his ninth. Jordan's 1-2. Lott sends this into straightaway left field. Castillo locates the baseball and makes the catch. So far, so good for Dylan Jordan in the bottom of the second. After the Storm broke his scoreless inning streak at 12 2/3, thanks to Truett Madonna's broken bat single, Jordan is an inning into his next one. Nobody on, two away for the nine-hole hitter, Dylan Grego. The shadows start to engulf the majority of the infield. Jordan offers. Backdoor slider gets the call, nothing and one. Jordan's looking for a bounce-back inning to support his offense. Nobody on, two out in the bottom of the second. Jordan kicks and fires. Low and away. Grego doesn't even have to think about it. 1-1. Well, Grego had the misplay behind the bag at second. That allowed Ramirez to score on the Gabriel Davalio single. Jordan winds and offers. Low and inside to Grego, 2-1. Ultimately, I don't think it would have mattered even though Grego didn't make the play. Well, 2-1. It's fouled off to the backstop, 2-2. The very next at-bat would have scored Ramirez from third on a sacrifice fly, so ultimately, Grego shouldn't hang his head. Jordan's got him in a break-even count. The 2-2 on the way. Grego looks at a fastball on the outside corner. Strike three. Dylan Jordan bookends the bottom of the second with strikeouts, and he keeps the Storm off the board. 2-1 Lake Elsinore. The Quakes can tie things up when we come back in the top of the third on the Quakes Radio Network.
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1: Marquez waits at third, the 1-1. Alvarez drills this deep to left. All Bravo can do is watch. This one is way out of here. Hayden Alvarez, how about that? A two-out tank has the Quakes on the board.
2: Quakes Baseball is brought to you in part by Morongo Casino Resort and Spa, All-Star Kia, Healthy RC, Onward, Family RV, Green Cow, Budweiser, San Antonio Regional Hospital, Millennium Systems, Inland Empire Stages, The Kindred Corporation, Bally's, National Core, Daniel's Jewelers, Wyndham Hotels and Resorts, and Banner Bank.

0: You're locked into the Quakes Radio Network, the home of your three-time league champion, Rancho Cucamonga Quakes.
1: Dylan Jordan delivers a shutdown bottom of the second, and the Quakes have the platform to tie things up in the top of the third. 9-1 and 2 scheduled to face Brian Balzer. Jonathan Linares, the first of that bunch, the pitch to him. He fouls it off to the Lake Elsinore dugout, nothing and one. The top of the order succeeds him. Hayden Alvarez and Kevin Castillo with the Quakes trailing the Storm 2-1 in what feels like a must-win game at the midway point of this series. Balzer rips it home. A slider sails inside on Linares, 1-1. If the Quakes can't secure a win today, no matter what happens the rest of the series, they can't secure the head-to-head tiebreak against the Storm. Balzer kicks and delivers. Fastball inside forces Linares to move out of the way, 2-1. If they lose tonight, even if they win the remaining three games, the Quakes and Storm would be even in that regard at 6-6. Balzer sets up on the first base side of the rubber, his 2-1. Linares swings through a heater at 95, 2-2. At least if the Quakes win tonight, they have a shot at taking each of the final four games of this series and securing that tiebreaker going forward. Balzer's break even. At the knees, called strike three. Linares shuffles out of the way of his catching counterpart, Truett Madonna, on his way back to the dugout. He didn't like the call, but it was pretty good from here. One up, one down to start the top of the third. It's back to the leadoff man, Hayden Alvarez. Immediately, Lake Elsinore shifts him once again. The pitch to him. Right at the bottom of the zone, nothing and one. 2-1, Lake Elsinore on top. Gabriel Davalio's single brought Lucas Ramirez home in the top of the second for Rancho's only run to this point. Balzer's 0-1. Alvarez rolls it up the middle. It's through into center field, base hit. Alvarez puts the tying run aboard thanks to the single. And he's got a lot of speed to work with ahead of Kevin Castillo. That improves a lengthy hit streak in the process. That's now up to five games. No matter where he's hitting the lineup, he's found a way to cause problems for the opposing pitching staffs. Balzer's got to keep tabs on him as Castillo digs in. He turns to the stretch. Castillo flies the first pitch he sees into playable left center field. Weidman calls off Lott, circles around the baseball and makes the catch. Castillo just missed that one. Otherwise, that ball could have been ticketed into the gap. But instead, Balzer conjures the fly out straight away. Two down for Kendry Maduro. There's a big hole on the right side of the infield for the shortstop with Harvey holding the runner. Balzer resets, now throws to first. Alvarez dives back in without a tag. 2-1 Storm have the edge on the Quakes thanks to their two runs in the bottom of the first, both with two outs. Balzer looks in. The 0-1, or rather, that was the first pitch. It's a fastball in the dirt, 1-0. Well, that also carries on a theme of this Lake Elsinore offense just being so pesky. All four of their runs yesterday came with two outs, although there's a caveat attached to that. Balzer looks in for the sign ahead of the 1-0. That pitch hits Maduro, and he will take his base. Kendry couldn't get out of the way of an inside heater, and the Quakes have two on with two out for the cleanup man, Lucas Ramirez. He's coming off a double in his first at-bat. Another one of those could flip the scoreline on its head. Lake Elsinore leads 2-1. But the tying run stands in scoring position in the form of Hayden Alvarez. Kendry Maduro takes an unchecked lead at first base. Balzer's got to focus up with traffic on the path. The first pitch is a fastball on the inside edge, 0-1. But to the point I made before the hit by pitch, Lake Elsinore scored their first run on a double play turn gone wrong. Balzer picks up the signal from Madonna. Now a throw back to second. It gets away into center field. Alvarez races for third and holds up there. Maduro safe at second himself. The error puts two in scoring position for the Quakes with two away. Now both teams have an E1 on their score lines. And we'll see if that proves costly for the home team. Alvarez takes his lead at third. Maduro at second with an 0-1 count to Ramirez. Balzer focuses on home plate. His toss. Ramirez is late on the heater. Nothing in two. This is a pivotal moment in the early innings. A chance for the Quakes to wrestle some momentum their way and take their first lead of the series. And what a time for it. Ramirez has to fight behind in the count. Balzer steps off. He's out of disengagements the rest of the AB. Alvarez just danced off third, trying to get Balzer's attention once again. Cross isn't holding him over there. Balzer's attention is solely on Ramirez. The 0-2. High and outside, ball one. Manager Dave Stapleton claps to Ramirez in the third base coach's box with the cleanup man searching for another hit against Balzer tonight, this time with men on base. The 1-2. He catches it off the end of the bat and fouls it just over the third base dugout. The Quakes scratched across their first run against Balzer this year in the top of the second. Can they come up with a repeat effort in the third to pull ahead? Alvarez takes a huge secondary lead off third base. Balzer steps off. And that won't be a balk. I believe the umpires must have reset the disengagements on the errant pickoff, and that allows Balzer to step off. His 1-2. Ramirez fouls it off the catcher Madonna and stays alive. In fact, that is what just happened. Because both runners advanced, Balzer got a new set of disengagements, and he's used both of those. He requests a new baseball from home plate umpire Alex Reynolds. There was a little confusion what he wanted after the foul tip. And now the two have their wires on the same page. Balzer right back into his set position. Another 1-2. Ramirez fouls it back behind home plate and keeps the AB going. Balzer's pitch count is rising. After needing just 11 pitches in the top of the first, that last toss was his 40th. Another 1-2. Ramirez drills it foul to the protective netting up the first baseline. Despite dueling from behind in the count, Ramirez is forcing Balzer to empty the arsenal, and he's gotten a good look at every pitch in his rotation. Balzer comes home off the plate away. The scoreboard says it's 3-2. I believe they have that wrong. It's 2 balls and 2 strikes. Well, they did give a pitch clock violation in the midst of that. Balzer's payoff. Ramirez drills it high in the air, deep to right. There's no doubt about this one. It is long gone. Lucas Ramirez clears the high wall in right, and the 3-run blast puts the Quakes ahead 4-2. Ramirez just battled and battled. And ultimately, Balzer gave him the pitch he was looking for, and he was all over it. Just like that, the 2-run deficit early on is erased, and the Quakes lead it by 2. Before Gabriel Davalio digs in, Truett Madonna goes to the mound to have a chat with his starter. That was a tumultuous AB throughout. He committed the error on the pickoff to second. That allowed both runners to move up. And then a loss in concentration to Lucas Ramirez results in a meatball, which a hitter of his caliber is going to crush every single time. Balzer can go back to the windup against Davalio. Here he comes. Davalio grooves this ball into left center. That drops in front of Weidman for a base hit. Davalio goes first pitch hunting. And he's now 2-for-2 as a result. The inning continues for the seventh batter in Johnny McGill. Three runs already across in the top of the third, and it's turned the game around for the Quakes in the early stages. Balls are back in the stretch. McGill fouls it off behind home plate, and that caught a piece of the catcher, Madonna. Ramirez was responsible for the first run as well. He came around to score on the Davalio single, and he now has three RBIs to his credit on the bomb, the 0-1. McGill goes around on a low slider, 0-2. And perhaps the happiest man in the ballpark isn't even the guy that hit the home run. It's the starting pitcher, Dylan Jordan. He gets to work with a lead for the first time tonight. Balzer eyes the shine, the 0-2. McGill watches a low outside two-seamer, 1-2. Well, McGill has a chance to keep the line moving. Anyelo Marquez, the team's home run leader, is in the on-deck circle. There's a big hole in the middle of the infield for McGill. The runner goes, the 1-2. McGill crushes this ball well foul down the right field line. We'll try it again. Johnny handles the bat well, and the Quakes play into that with a hit and run. Davalio's got to circle back and head to first as McGill sets up for another 1-2 toss. The first baseman, Harvey, plays right behind Davalio. Grego not too far away from him. The 1-2. McGill's late on the fastball, strike three. The Quakes come up with the big inning they've been searching for in this series. Lucas Ramirez's three-run blasts puts him on top, and Dylan Jordan has two runs of support when we come back. 4-2 Quakes. Bottom of the third coming up on the Quakes Radio Network.
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1: Lucas Ramirez's three-run home run has this game flipped 180 degrees. The Quakes are on top 4-2. Dylan Jordan gets to work against the top of the order in the bottom of the third, and his first pitch to Ryan Weidman is a slider in the other batter's box. Weidman checked his swing, but on appeal, The two umpires both agree he didn't go. 1-0 on Weidman. Jordan looks to find his groove on the hill, the 1-0. Slider right at the knees, 1-1. He had himself a tough first inning. Both Lake Elsinore runs came with two outs. But since then, he's retired each of the last four Storm hitters. His 1-1. Weidman looks at a fastball low and away, 2-1. Jordan has shown a lot of mettle on the mound throughout the season, and perhaps that's a reward for his mentality out there. His 2-1. Weidman rolls it up the middle, off the mound. Marquez plays it, throw to first in time. The extra velocity doesn't pull Marquez out of rhythm, and a 4-3 ground out opens the third. Nobody on, one out for Luke Cantwell. Lake Elsinore scored each of the first two runs of this game, but Rancho Cucamonga's on a stretch of four unanswered. 4-2 in the bottom of the third. Bases are clear for the two-hole hitter. Jordan offers. Fastball's off the plate away, 1-0. Well, Jordan, in addition to being a top prospect, he's also become a fan favorite in Rancho Cucamonga. The 1-0. Nothing doing on the backdoor slider, 2-0. He's very gracious with his time with the fans, and that was on display during the last Education Day game. From the windup, the 2-0. Cantwell fouls it off towards the visiting on deck circle, 2-1. Before every Education Day game at Morongo Fields, the team organizes a Q&A session with elementary and middle school students who are interested in sports journalism. Jordan's 2-1. Cantwell flies it foul over the left field concourse, 2-2. And in the last iteration during last series opening game, Jordan took part in that conversation alongside Alton Davis. Jordan locks eyes with Linares. The break-even delivery. Cantwell flies it deep down the line and right. Castillo gives it a look, but this one lands on top of the Diamond Stadium Club foul. Well, during that conversation, a student asked Jordan a question that made him think quite a bit and had brought up something that I hadn't even considered throughout the season. Another 2-2. Low and in with a fastball, and the count goes full. One of the students asked him if he picked number 23 because of Michael Jordan. And I had just put the pieces together when he asked it. 3-2. Cantwell rolls it to third. Davalio plays it on the backhand. Off-balance throw to first in time. Nice play. Gabriel Davalio shows off the range at third base. And a 5-3 ground out results in out number two. After the three spot in the top half of the inning, Jordan can back up his offense with a perfect frame against the top of the order. In steps Ty Harvey, the first pitch to him. Slider right at the knees, nothing and one. 4-2 Rancho Cucamonga. Dylan Jordan looks locked in on the bump. He's set down each of the last six he's faced. He's ready to work. The 0-1. Harvey looks at a slider that bounces into Linares, 1-1. Funny enough, Jordan did not pick number three because of Michael Jordan, despite being a gifted high school basketball player himself. He just took the number that was available, and it was Jordan number 23. 1-1. That's low to Harvey, 2-1. And what makes it a little more embarrassing for me, at least, is that on the team's white home uniform, 2-1, Harvey goes the other way and lines it into the corner and right. This could be extra bases. Ramirez hunts it down in the corner. Harvey chugs for second, and he's in there with a stand-up double. Ty Harvey is aboard for the second time tonight. That's his first hit. And it extends the frame for the cleanup man, Truett Madonna. 4-2, Rancho Cucamonga's ahead. But the tying run is in the batter's box, and Madonna already has an RBI to his credit today. Well, that's a double that gets the fans on their feet. Came off the bat at 96 miles per hour and also results in a prize. Harvey is tonight's in-and-out double-double batter of the game for Lake Elsinore. Jordan's got to put it out of his memory. The first pitch to Madonna is a fastball high and away, 1-0. But as I was saying, the team's white home uniforms have the players' names on the back in addition to the number. So I can't tell you how many times I've seen Jordan 23 and didn't put the pieces together. Jordan's 1-0. Fastball's off the mark outside, 2-0. I mean, the kids ask better questions than that. That's just the one that made me think the most and feel the most inadequate, I suppose. Jordan repositions his front foot. His 2-0. Low and in with the breaking ball, 3-0. They gave him and AD a lot of questions you'd expect kids to ask. What's on your pregame playlist? What do you do before a start? Who did you watch growing up? Who are your role models? He looks over to third, the 3-0. Off the plate away, ball four. Madonna continues the two-out rally for Lake Elsinore. He occupies first base. And they've got first and second on with two outs for Carrington Cross. Immediately after taking their first lead, it's in jeopardy for Rancho Cucamonga. 4-2 in the bottom of the third, but the go-ahead run digs in. The pitch to Cross. Big cut and a miss on a sharp biting slider, nothing and one. They also asked him and Alton a couple of other interesting questions. One of them was, when you throw a no-hitter, what's the first thing you do to celebrate? Jordan looks back at second, his 0-1 on the way. Cross watches a fastball outside, 1-1. You know, both guys had a lot more low-key answers than I would have expected, but it fits their personality. They're both easygoing guys. Don't strike me as big partiers. They both just said, you know, grab a nice steak at the supermarket. 1-1. Cross checks his swing on a slider away. Appeal to the base umpire, Elena Giorgio, says no swing. The catcher, Linares, shakes his head at that. Manager Dave Stapleton had some words for home plate umpire Alex Reynolds as well, and he just gave him a warning from the dugout. Jordan's got to focus up behind in the count, 2-1. Cross looks at a fastball below the knees, 3-1. Jordan's a pitch from loading the bases for Jose Verdugo, who waits on deck. Jordan nods in agreement with Linares. He offers the 3-1. Cross chases an outside slider, 3-2. Jordan took a risk getting Cross to chase. That would have been ball four. And he's a pitch away from a scoreless inning. But both runners will be on the move in the meantime. Jordan's ready. There they go, the 3-2. Cross takes in the dirt outside, ball four. Carrington Cross doesn't make the same mistake twice. And he draws the second straight walk against Jordan in the inning. The bases are all loaded up for Lake Elsinore. And before Dylan Jordan takes on Verdugo, out comes pitching coach Elmer Descends to talk things through with him. Lucas Ramirez's three-run home run in the top half of this inning gave the team a momentum boost. But Lake Elsinore is one swing away from canceling it out. Ty Harvey stands at third. Truett Madonna at second. And Carrington Cross at first with two outs. The Quakes' two-run lead hangs in the balance in the bottom of the third. The meeting is adjourned on the hill. Descends is back in the dugout, and Verdugo takes his place in the right-handed batter's box. All three runners take unchecked leads at their stations. Here comes Jordan. A perfectly placed slider catches at the knees, nothing in one. After two straight groundouts, a double and two walks have Lake Elsinore on the precipice of a crooked number. Linares flashes the target low and in, Jordan's 0-1. Fastball rises high and forces Verdugo to lean out of the way. Verdugo to this point, 0 for 1. He flew out to right to end the bottom of the first. I'm sure the Quakes would be happy with that result in a pressure-packed spot. Jordan sets the 1-1 on the way. Verdugo spits on a slider low and outside, 2-1. Jordan's had to expend a lot of energy in this inning, even on his outs. Luke Cantwell worked him into the full count before rolling out to third. And now Jordan's pitch count quickly approaches 70 in the inning thanks to three straight base runners. The 2-1, Verdugo chops it up the middle. Maduro charges, throw to first in time. Dylan Jordan works his way out of the bases loaded jam, and he preserves the two-run lead. Lucas Ramirez's three-run bomb stands up for the moment. Jordan walks the tightrope to blank the storm in the bottom of the third. 4-2 Quakes. We're a third of the way home at Diamond Stadium of Lake Elsinore on the Quakes Radio Network.
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1: Dylan Jordan had it all to do against this Lake Elsinore lineup that continues to grind out at bats. But he strands the bases loaded to keep the lead at 2-3 at Diamond Stadium of Lake Elsinore. It's Rancho Cucamonga 4, Lake Elsinore 2. The bottom third of the order gets their second look at Brian Balzer. Anyelo Marquez, Slate Alford, and Jonathan Linares can add on. Immediately as Marquez digs in, Carrington Cross moves in at third, and the Storm are in the overshift. Balzer whips home the first pitch. Marquez grooves it foul of first, 0-1. Marquez to this point 0-1, but it took an outstanding catch in left field from Quay Lott to rob him of extra bases. Play halts as one of the Lake Elsinore bullpen pitchers has to hunt down that foul ball. Balzer resets after the long layoff. His 0-1. Marquez chops it foul towards the first base camera well, and the operator had to be on high alert. But his reward is a souvenir, and he proudly presents it to the dugout in his left hand. 0-2 on Marquez. Balzer eyes the strikeout. Here's his delivery. Right on the outside edge, strike three. I don't think that's where Balzer wanted that pitch, but he dots the outside corner anyways for the first out. The bases stay clear for Slate Alford. Looked like Madonna was set up inside on Marquez, and he just missed his spot away, but it turns out to be a happy accident. Balzer back to work against the eight-hole hitter. He deals right at the knees with the slider, 0-1. 4-2 Rancho Cucamonga. Lucas Ramirez's three-run blast is the big difference maker as we head to the middle frames at Diamond Stadium of Lake Elsinore. Balzer's 0-1. Alford swings right through a heater. Balzer challenged him and won at 93, 0-2. Speaking of tanks, Alford had one of those a couple of days ago to close out the Ontario series. Balzer looks in the pitch. Alford checks his swing on a slider that gets away from Madonna. Appeal the first. Elena Giorgio says no swing. And interestingly enough, I know I've mentioned this before, but it always comes back around at the times you least expect. That was Rancho Cucamonga's first three-run home run of the season. And now they have two in the last four games. Balzer's 1-2. Alford fouls it off into his own dugout. And one of the pitchers on an off day snagged it. I think that was Brian Vergara who played that off the protective netting. A 1-2. Slider low and outside, 2-2. I think he's the only pitcher leaning over the railing, not wearing a sweatshirt right now. Makes it a little easier to tell sometimes. The 2-2. Alford catches it off the end of the bat, floats it into center field, and it drops in front of Weidman. Alford just stuck with a Balzer breaking ball long enough, and his reward is a single back up the middle with one down. Balzer has to re-enter the stretch as he completes his second journey through the Rancho Cucamonga lineup. In steps Jonathan Linares. Balzer comes home. Big wave and a miss at the changeup. Nothing in one. 4-2, Rancho Cucamonga's on top. One run in the second on Gabriel Davalio's single, and another three on Lucas Ramirez's three-run shot. Balzer waits and fires. In the dirt, Madonna has to reach the glove back to keep that pitch from getting through the five hole. One ball and one strike on Linares. Alford had a good look at that the whole way, and he holds at first. Linares, a switch hitter in from the left side against Balzer. 1-1. He taps it out to first. Harvey picks it up on the backhand, flipped to the pitcher covering in time. Balzer nearly overran the toss, but he readjusted and wins the race to the bag. The 3-1 ground out does advance Alford to second with two down, and it's up to Hayden Alvarez to drive him in and push this Quakes lead to three. 4-2 Rancho Cucamonga. Slate Alford takes his lead at second with two down in the top of the fourth. Balzer's delivery. This ball is rocketed out to left. Lott races back towards the track at the wall. It hits off the wall. Alford scores. Alvarez takes his place at second. The two-out double makes it 5-2 Quakes. Once again, Hayden Alvarez attacks early in the count, and he was all over a Balzer mistake. The pitch was right in his happy zone, middle in. And Alvarez responds with a big two-out double. He now stands at second for Kevin Castillo to drive in. Balzer's got to regroup after the 107-mile-an-hour rocket. The toss. Castillo dribbles it to first. It hit off his foot beforehand, though, foul ball. Harvey didn't realize it right away. He ran it to the bag anyways, as you're supposed to do. But it's all academic. 0-1 on Castillo. Balzer's pitch count, like Jordan's, is up in the mid-60s. That last pitch was his 65th. A look to Alvarez, the 0-1. Castillo grounds it foul behind the first base coach, Deonner Navarro. Nothing in two. Balzer's a pitch away from limiting the Quakes to just one run in the fourth. His 0-2 toss. Off the plate away with the changeup, 1-2. The Quakes have figured something out today after being shut out yesterday and only mustering three runs in the series opener on Tuesday morning. They've already topped their total from the first 19 innings. 1-2. Fastball sails high to Castillo, 2-2. They were blanked in the first inning today, but since then, they've scored in each of their last three trips to the plate, and it's helped them overcome a 2-0 deficit. Break-even toss, ground ball to first, past the outstretched glove of Harvey and into the corner in right field. Alvarez scores easily. Castillo races around second. He never broke stride. The throw to third, not in time. Kevin Castillo slides in safely, and the RBI triple puts the Quakes ahead by four. It's 6-2. The hits just keep coming for the Quakes in the top of the fourth. And the latest extra base knock forces pitching coach Travis Craven's hand. He's going out to the mound to talk things over with his starter. Five batters have taken their place in the box this inning. Two have come around to score, and the third stands at third base. The Quakes have taken a page out of Lake Elsinore's playbook. The two spot in the inning has come with two outs, and they may not be done yet. The meeting on the mound concludes. Everyone's back to their spots on the diamond ahead of Kendry Maduro's AB. Balzer focuses back in. The pitch to him. Slider low and outside doesn't tempt him, 1-0. 6-2 Rancho Cucamonga in the top of the fourth. And the Storm have their bullpen active in response with the six unanswered runs. Balzer's 1-0. Maduro chases the outside breaker, 1-1. They have a righty loosening. Brandon Langley's getting his warm-up tosses in. But we'll see how long Balzer lasts. His 1-1 on the way. Low and outside to Maduro, 2-0. The 2-1. Maduro chases a slider in the other batter's box. Madonna does well to keep it in front of him and hold Castillo at third. Balzer picks up his sign. Here's his offering. A little low to Maduro, and the count goes full. First base is open, but you got to think Balzer will challenge Maduro with an opportunity to end the inning with just the two runs on the board. Here's his payoff. Maduro grounds it up the middle. Verdugo makes the sliding stop. Spin throw to first in time. What a play. Verdugo channels his inner Troy Tulowitzki to retire the side. Ty Harvey was appreciative of that at first. He immediately pointed his glove out to salute the shortstop to keep another run from scoring. However, two do cross in the inning on the Alvarez double and Castillo triple. The Quakes lead at 6-2 as we head to the bottom of the fourth on the Quakes Radio Network.
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1: Dylan Jordan's lead grows in the bottom of the fourth. His first try to George Bilecki is a backdoor slider for a strike, nothing and one. Hayden Alvarez's double and Kevin Castillo's triple result in the two spot to push the Quakes ahead 6-2 over the Lake Elsinore Storm. His 0-1. Low and outside to Bilecki, one ball and a strike. As mentioned, Bilecki has made his presence felt in this series. I mentioned what he did at the plate in his last trip, the 1-1. Big cut and a miss on the 94-mile-an-hour heater, 1-2. But in right field, he had just as big of an impact. Two outfield assists last night helped stall a pair of Rancho Cucamonga rallies. Jordan's 1-2. Right at the knees, strike three. Jordan couldn't have walked his breaking ball out there better than that. And Bilecki's down on strikes for the second time tonight. Nobody on, one out for Quay Lott. 6-2 Rancho Cucamonga on top. Dylan Jordan got a lot of rest this last inning, and he looks rejuvenated on the hill. His first try to Lott is a fastball low and in, 1-0. Three runs in the top of the third, two more in the top of the fourth, and it's giving him a lot of time to breathe. His 1-0. Lott can't hold back on a slider that dropped into the other batter's box, 1-1. He had a lot of layoffs with his offense putting in work against Brian Balzer, and it looks to have kept him fresh. His 1-1. A bouncing slider doesn't draw a swing that time, 2-1. And with the way the Quakes have been instructed to handle him this year, that might give him a longer leash given his pitch counts in his last four starts. His 2-1. Lott breaks his bat on a chopper to short. Maduro plays it, throw to first, pulls Alford off the bag, and he can't get the tag down in time. Lott's speed forced Maduro's internal clock to speed up, and the E6 nets a base runner with one out. Not sure if you can qualify that as a bat dying a hero, but Lott is aboard. One down, and Dylan Grego steps in the bottom of the fourth. Lott fidgets with his sliding mitt as he places it on his right hand at first base. Jordan heads to the stretch. Big cut and a miss. Grego couldn't catch up to the 94-mile-an-hour fastball, nothing and one. The ruling has gone up on the board. They did give him an infield single for that. So I guess there's your answer. Jordan looks in. Now a throw to first. It kicks off of Alford's glove into foul territory. Lots on the move for second. He gets there without a throw. The Quakes have had some issues with pickoffs today. Jordan already has an E1 to his credit. That was back in the first, but I think this one's going against Alford. The infield swings around to the right as Grego digs back in the midst of an 0-1 count. Lott takes his lead at second. Maduro's the one to hold him. Jordan comes home. Right on the inside edge. Grego is none too pleased with the call. Nothing in two. Well, the ruling just came in. I was wrong. They gave that one to Jordan. So that is his second error of the game. And both have come in similar spots. His 0-2. Grego looks at a breaking ball away, 1-2. Both are errors on pickoff throws with one out and a runner on first. Cantwell came around to haunt him in the first inning on Truett Madonna's single. Grego can repeat history for the Storm. Jordan comes home. Big wave and a miss, strike three. Jordan got him with the fastball for the second out. That ups his strikeout count to four today. And they've all been concentrated between two batters. George Bilecki and Dylan Grego have both gone down swinging. In comes Ryan Weidman, the first toss. Jordan gets him to chase the dirt ball, nothing and one. 6-2 Rancho Cucamonga in the bottom of the fourth. Quay Lotz, the base runner at second with two down. Jordan eyes the sign from Linares ahead of the 0-1. Fastball's right on the corner, 0-2. Well, that Grego strikeout gives Jordan 42 on the season, and that ties Lake Elsinore's opening game starter Winyer Churio for the team and, or rather I should say, the Cal League lead. And Jordan's a pitch away from passing him, his 0-2. Weidman fights it off foul over the first base seats. Churio struck out 10 in that game en route to a win, and we've seen some pitchers rack up the K's in this series. Jesus Castro had 8, Talon Haley 7, Ubaldo Soto also had 7. These guys have had their swing and miss stuff working. Another 0-2. Weidman floats it into right field. That falls for a hit. Lotz around third. Ramirez fires to the plate. The throw is not in time. Lott collides with Linares, and he's safe on the play. Weidman's up to second. The lead is now 6-3, and out comes athletic trainer Masa Koyanagi to check on the catcher. Manager Dave Stapleton is out to have a word with home plate umpire Alex Reynolds as well. He's none too pleased with the collision at the plate, but that looked, at least from here, to be completely incidental. Lott certainly didn't mean to bang into Linares. The two just ran into each other with Linares tagging the throw. Well, either way, Stapleton's journey from the dugout is twofold. He's out to the mound to talk to Jordan and take the baseball. Jordan departs after just 3 2/3 innings. To this point, he's allowed 3 runs, all earned on 5 hits, 3 walks, 4 strikeouts. And no matter what happens the rest of the way, he will exit with a no decision. The first Morongo pitching change of the night takes us to break. And the new man out of the pen is tasked with keeping the Storm from extending their fourth inning rally. Quakes. A runner stands on second with 2 outs when we come back on the Quakes Radio Network.
9: 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So just grab a seat at the sideline. 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
1: It's up to Yo Kelvin Reyes to quench the Lake Elsinore momentum in the bottom of the fourth. 6-3 Rancho Cucamonga's on top. One run already home in the inning. That was on the Ryan Weidman single. He's at second for the two-hole hitter Luke Cantwell. Reyes looks back at Weidman. His first pitch is a slider low and away. Cantwell checks his swing. Appeal to the base umpire. Elena Giorgio says he held up. 1-0 on the DH. To this point, 0-1, a walk and a run to his credit tonight. Reyes shakes out his jersey ahead of the 1-0. Cantwell chases the changeup in the dirt, 1-1. Well, as for Reyes, he's coming off arguably his best outing of the season after retiring all seven batters he faced, picking up the win over Ontario last Sunday, his third of the season. He looks back at Weidman once again, the 1-1 to Cantwell. Curveball misses low and into him, 2-1. Well, on the season, he's 3-0 with a 3.57 ERA across nine prior appearances. One of them a start. That was in the doubleheader game two on Sunday in Fresno. Through 22 and two-thirds innings, he's kept the runs to a minimum. The 2-1 fastball gets away from Linares. Weidman breaks for third. He's in without a throw. As Lake Elsinore mounts the comeback, Weidman now stands 90 feet away from coming around to score, and that's with the tying run in the on-deck circle in the form of the three-hitting Ty Harvey. Reyes can turn back to his windup with the runner on third. Here's his 3-1. Fastball is at the knees to Cantwell, 3-2. The batter was about to circle around to first, but home plate umpire Alex Reynolds tells him to slow his roll. Reyes is a pitch away from finishing off the inning. The payoff home. It's rolled over to second. Marquez charges and can't glove it cleanly. Cantwell reaches. Weidman scores, and it's 6-4 Quakes. That ball wasn't hit very hard, and Marquez had to cover a lot of ground to get there, but he took his eye off the ball. Looked like he was thinking about the throw before the ball was in his glove. And that allows Lake Elsinore to send Harvey up to bat, representing the tying run. Unfortunately for Cantwell, no RBI for him on the error. Reyes is tossed to Harvey as a slider low and in, 1-0. While it was the mental mistakes on the base paths that doomed Rancho Cucamonga in each of the first two games, they're up to three errors today, the 1-0. Perfectly placed curveball gets the call, 1-1. Two came on Dylan Jordan pickoff attempts, and Marquez's latest gives Lake Elsinore some hope in the inning, 1-1. Harvey flies it high in the air, deep to right. Ramirez back towards the track at the wall. He reaches up and makes the catch. Diamond Stadium of Lake Elsinore was just big enough to hold that deep fly, and Ramirez makes an outstanding play at full extension to end the inning. That ball had extra bases written all over it, but Ramirez flashes the leather to bring the inning to a close. 6-4 Rancho Cucamonga. They remain in the lead as we approach the midway point. Top of the fifth is next on the Quakes Radio Network.
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2: Yo, Kelvin Reyes bails Dylan Jordan out in the bottom of the fourth and keeps the Quakes up by two. 6-4 on our way to the fifth at Diamond Stadium of Lake Elsinore. Lucas Ramirez leads it off against the starter Brian Balzer. Gabriel Davalio and Johnny McGill to follow. Balzer's delivery off the plate away with the fastball 1-0. Well, Balzer stays out there for the Storm, but we'll see how long that lasts. They did have a reliever up in the fourth inning. Cross plays in at third, the 1-0. Ramirez uncorks a big hack and misses the 94-mile-an-hour heater 1-1. Ramirez is halfway to the cycle, 2-for-2 with a double and a home run in his last at-bat. Before the 1-1, he's assessed a pitch clock violation and he's down 1-2. Balzer's ahead of him all of a sudden. He deals high and outside with the fastball 2-2. And so far, that's the deciding swing. Balzer's break even. Ramirez gets a piece of it foul on top of the roof behind home plate. Balzer's pitch count continues to rise. The next toss will be number 80. The 2-2, low and away with the fastball 3-2. Well, Jordan got pulled at 83. The fifth straight outing in which he's topped 80 pitches. Balzer's payoff to Ramirez. Broken back, ground ball to the right side. Grego scoops it up, underhand to the pitcher, covering is in time. Harvey broke to that baseball as well, and Balzer had the best path to first base. So score that a 4-1 ground out to open the top of the fifth. You don't see that one very often, but it works out just as well for Lake Elsinore. Nobody on, one away for Gabriel Davalio. The right-hander Balzer offers to him. On the outside edge, nothing in one. 6-4 Rancho Cucamonga. One run in the second, three in the third, and two in the fourth have him up two on the Storm. Balzer ready with the 0-1. Low with the slider to Davalio. He backed away from it as well, too, and we're 1-1. Well, as for Balzer, this is his first outing this season in which he's eclipsed 80 pitches. He's 1-1 home. Davalio holds back on a bouncing bender, 2-1. It's very unlikely that he'll hit his season high from his last outing of six innings. But the Padres are allowing their single-A right-hander to stretch out in outing number seven. It's 2-1. Low and away, that gets outside the grasp of Madonna behind home plate, 3-1. Well, Davalio himself, 2-for-2, two singles to his credit today. And he's a pitch away from drawing a walk that'll extend his nice run of plate discipline. Balzer's 3-1. Davalio grounds it up the middle. Verdugo plays it knee high. Throw to first in time. Two away. There is a right-hander warming up in the Lake Elsinore bullpen. So the end may be nigh for Balzer. But at least for the moment, he gets a crack at finishing the fifth. The Storm had Brandon Langley warming up in the top of the fourth. They have him back on the bullpen mound in right field with the fifth nearing its conclusion.

0: The first try to McGill. This one smoked deep to right. It's a no-doubter for Johnny McGill. Goodbye. McGill just attacked a first pitch fastball, and he caught every stitch of that. His second home run of the series, his third of the season. Make it 7-4, Rancho Cucamonga. Madonna goes out to the mound to talk things over with Balzer. This may be a stall tactic to buy time for Langley. All eyes are on the top step of the Lake Elsinore dugout. But this will be Balzer's inning to finish still. McGill returns to the dugout to a hero's welcome for Rancho Cucamonga. And now out comes bench coach Greg Starbuck to take the ball from Balzer. The Quakes got to him in their second time facing him. And the big fly at 110 miles an hour closes out his evening. Through 4 2/3 innings, he allows 7 runs, all earned on 9 hits. No walks, 4 strikeouts. He also gives up 2 big flies, and he's on the hook for the loss. This is Brandon Langley's inning to finish. 7-4 Quakes with 2 down in the top of the 5th after this on the Quakes Radio Network.
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0: Brandon Langley is the first man out of the pen for Lake Elsinore today, and his entry comes after the Johnny McGill big fly to chase Brian Balzer. 7-4 Rancho Cucamonga. Langley's first pitch to Anyelo Marquez is a foul ball that deflects off his back leg, and he'll take a couple extra moments to shake that one off. Johnny McGill's solo home run now becomes the hardest hit ball by a Quake away from home this year. The 0-1 fastball low and in to Marquez, 1-1. McGill himself caught that one at 110 off the bat. That's just 1 mile per hour away from the hardest hit ball of the year. The 1-1 from Langley. Marquez rolls it to the right side. Harvey scoops it up. He can't handle it cleanly on the transfer, and Marquez reaches. That ball just snuck up on Harvey at first. It kicked off the heel of his glove, and he just couldn't recover. Marquez is aboard with 2 away on the E3, and that extends the frame for Slade Alford. Langley's got to go to the stretch. His first toss, fastball low and away, 1-0. 7-0 Rancho Cucamonga. One on, one in, 2 out in the top of the 5th. The 1-0, fastball's in the dirt. Alford moves ahead, 2-0. Well, as for Langley, the first thing he does is give up a base runner that would go unearned against his line if he were to come around and score, 2-0. Alford takes a fastball at the knees, 2-1. He's had an up-and-down start to the season to this point. 2-1 with a 10.47 ERA through 11 appearances, 16 and a third innings under his belt. The righty deals. Marquez takes off. Fastball's high and tight. Throw to second is in time, and Marquez is caught stealing to end the inning. Alford flips his bat in frustration on his way back to the dugout. He was in an advantageous count, but instead he'll start off the sixth with a fresh one. One run does score on the Johnny McGill solo shot. 7-4 Rancho Cucamonga at the halfway point at Diamond Stadium of Lake Elsinore. Bottom of the fifth is still to come on the Quakes Radio Network.
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0: The lead to protect is bigger for Yoelvin Reyes in the bottom of the fifth. 7-4 Quakes, middle of the order set to face him. And he starts off true at Madonna with a strike, nothing and one. 7-4 Rancho Cucamonga, thanks to Johnny McGill's solo homer last inning. His third of the year has given the Quakes some breathing room. The 0-1, fastball low and into Madonna, and that forces him to slide out of the way. It's been a triumphant return to the lineup for Truett Madonna. 1-for-1 to this point, a single and a walk, and a broken bat flare to left in the bottom of the first opened the scoring. Reyes is 1-1. Just off the inside edge with the breaking ball, 2-1. Reyes might be asked to cover a lot of ground tonight. And that's been one of his big specialties out of the Quakes bullpen. It's 2-1. Above the letters to Madonna, 3-1. As previously mentioned, he does have one start to his credit this year. That was in game two of a doubleheader in Fresno a few weeks back. Set at the belt, his 3-1. High and outside, ball four. Madonna caps off his second straight plate appearance with a walk. This one opens the bottom of the fifth. Reyes has to be smart on the mound as he attacks the middle of the lineup tonight. One on, nobody out for Carrington Cross. From the stretch, Cross pulls back on a bunt attempt as Reyes misfires on an inside spinner, 1-0. The tying run stands in the on-deck circle as we speak. 7-4, Rancho Cucamonga in the bottom of the fifth, the 1-0. Cross pushes a bunt foul up the first baseline, 1-1. Well, win or lose, today's game will be cemented on social media. Ramirez's home run has just been picked up by MILB's Twitter. A 1-1. Right down the pipe with the changeup, but this won't count. Reyes is called for a balk. He's displeased with the call. It came after the ball hit Linares' glove, but home plate umpire Alex Reynolds doesn't quite care about that. Madonna's up to second, and it's still 1-1 on Cross. The task gets a little tougher for Reyes. Here's his 1-1. Low and in to the third baseman, 2-1. Like Madonna, Cross is yet to make an out at the plate today. 1-for-1 with an RBI double that put the Storm ahead 2-0 in the bottom of the first. Also walked right behind Madonna to load the bases in the third. 2-1. Reyes uncorks a curveball over the zone. 2-2. Reyes looks in at Linares' signs. Madonna takes his lead off second. Reyes offers the break even. Big swing and a miss, strike three. Linares applies the tag. Cross doesn't think he was out, but home plate umpire Alex Reynolds looks at him and tells him to go back to the dugout after he had reached first. Linares' tag completes the drop third strike. Madonna remains at second with one out. Jose Verdugo strolls up to the dish. Madonna increases his lead at second, shows bunt, Reyes' pitch. Verdugo doesn't pull back in time, 0-1. 7-4 Rancho Cucamonga. Lake Elsinore's lineup has been potent tonight, but Rancho Cucamonga has been one step ahead of them on this Thursday evening in the Inland Empire. Reyes steps off, and he looks Madonna back to second. He was a lot more expressive about it, having already been called for a balk in this inning. He made sure to check with the umpires to make sure that wasn't a free base. 0-1. This ball is drilled deep to left center. Castillo flags it down in front of the track and makes the catch. Madonna tags. He's into third, standing up. Off the bat, that ball looked pretty good, but it just died in the Lake Elsinore night sky. However, the Storm are 90 feet away from pulling back within two. Two down in the bottom of the fifth for George Bilecki. Reyes offers. Bilecki swats it foul over the first base seats, 0-1. Rancho Cucamonga's lead currently sits at 3. 7-4 in the bottom of the fifth, but Lake Elsinore just continues to hang around. Reyes looks in at the sign, the 0-1. Bilecki chases the curveball low and away, 0-2. Bilecki's already been a strikeout victim twice tonight. Reyes is a pitch away from handing him a hat trick to end the fifth. His 0-2. Bilecki floats it down the line and right, tailing into foul ground. Alford gives it a look against the divider. He pulls it down. Reyes works around the leadoff walk, and the Storm go down scoreless in the bottom of the fifth. The lead remains 3 for Rancho Cucamonga. 7-4 there on top, headed to the sixth on the Quakes Radio Network.
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0: Cucamonga continues to hold Lake Elsinore at bay tonight. 7-4 as we head to the top of the sixth. Slate Alford stands in, and the first pitch to him from Brandon Langley is a curveball high, 1-0. Alford worked a 3-1 count against the first Lake Elsinore reliever last inning. Ahead of the 0-1, home plate umpire Alex Reynolds grants time, and Alford can take a beat. Langley looks in, the 1-0. In the dirt to Alford, 2-0. But with Anyelo Marquez getting caught stealing, Alford is back to square one to start off the sixth against the tall right-hander. Langley looks in, the 2-0. He misses low with the heater, 3 balls and no strikes. Langley, a 6'6", 250-pound right-hander from Moose Jaw, Saskatchewan, the 3-0. Right on the outside edge, 3-1. He's one of a handful of Canadian players in the California League. One of them has a home run tonight in Johnny McGill, 3-1. Inside to Alford, ball four. So Alford works consecutive 3-1 counts against Langley and finally gets to take his base after 7 balls to him. All's well that ends well for the former Mississippi State and Georgia Bulldog. That forces Langley into the stretch against Marlon Quintero. First pitch to him is a fastball right down the pipe, 0-1. Jonathan Linares' day is done. Manager Dave Stapleton turns to the bench and enters the second of his 3 catchers on the roster. Langley's 0-1 in the dirt with the slide piece, 1-1. Linares was tagged for a passed ball in the last half inning. The 1-1. Fastball off the plate away, 2-1. And Quintero, in fact, entered the game in the bottom of the fifth as a defensive replacement. So Linares' day is done. There's a big hole on the right side of the infield, the 2-1. Quintero flies this deep to right. Bilecki pirouettes to the track at the wall. He reaches up and makes the catch. Alford hustles back to first as the throw comes in. Bilecki takes the straight path to the baseball and makes a fine catch for out number one. In his first at-bat of the day, Quintero is denied extra bases. Bilecki shows off the range and right. He continues a fine series defensively. One on, one out. Here's Hayden Alvarez. Langley nods to Madonna. The right-hander stays in the stretch. Fastball up to the leadoff man, 1-0. 7-4, Rancho Cucamonga. Alford remains at first. Following his leadoff walk, Alvarez stands in the midst of a 2-for-3 day. Langley picks up the sign. Is 1-0. Alvarez waits back on a high fastball, 2-0. Well, I noticed this about Langley when he entered the game. His entry music honors his fellow countrymen in Nickelback, 2-0. Alvarez checks his swing on a fastball. It's ruled a full swing at home plate, 2-1. They hail from just one province over in Alberta. So he walked out to Animals by one of Canada's biggest musical acts. 2-1. A little high with the breaking ball, 3-1. It's also just a hype song either way. Say what you will about Nickelback. They do have some bangers, whether you like them or not. Langley's 3-1. Alvarez can't catch up to the 90-mile-an-hour heater, 3-2. I mean, if How You Remind Me comes on at a party, there's no way I'm not singing along with that. So I'm sorry if you disagree. Langley's 3-2. Off the plate away, ball four. Langley issues his second free pass of the inning. That advances Alford to second, two on with one out for Kevin Castillo. Even with a three-run cushion, it still feels like Rancho Cucamonga can use all the offense they can get in search of their first win in this series. Castillo already has an RBI to his credit tonight. First pitch to him is a fastball up 1-0. 7-4 Rancho Cucamonga. They have the latest hit, the latest RBI hit, the Johnny McGill solo home run. Langley's 1-0. Too tall to Castillo. Hold on, it's ruled a strike. My apologies, 1-1. The infield shifts Castillo to the right. The middle infielders, Grego and Verdugo, still at double play depth, though. The 1-1. Langley loses his grip on a curveball. It's above the letters, 2-1. Castillo in his last at-bat, he came up with a two-out triple that plated Hayden Alvarez, and at the time, that had the Quakes up by four. Langley's 2-1. Castillo lifts it foul over the roof up the third baseline, 2-2. Langley scrolls through the arsenal with Madonna in search of out number two. That would pass the buck along to Kendry Maduro. Before the break even, Langley throws back to second. Alford's back easily, with the shortstop Verdugo playing well behind the bag. The Quakes have forced Langley to really work out there. The next pitch will be his 27th. It's just two outs into his outing. Throw back to second. Alford's back standing once again, and Langley is out of disengagements. Alford and Alvarez aren't the combination you'd normally think to attempt a double steal, but we'll see if the Quakes ignite their run game with Langley's attention on Castillo, the 2-2. Check swing on a high fastball, appeal to the base umpire, nothing doing, ball three. The screws start to tighten in the Lake Elsinore dugout. A walk loads the bases with the heart of the order due up. Payoff pitch. Backdoor sliders called strike three. Langley pulls off his best pitch of the outing to date to send Castillo back to the dugout. The strikeout results in out number two, but still an RBI chance for Maduro. 7-4, Rancho Cucamonga has the lead in search of more. The toss from Langley. Strike at the knees, nothing in one. Langley has a pathway out of this inning against a hitter that has only reached on a hit-by-pitch today. Maduro came around to score on the Lucas Ramirez homer in the third, the 0-1. This ball is ticketed deep to right. Bilecki towards the track, locates the baseball, and makes the catch. The wind knocked it down for Bilecki. Langley will take that. He's through a scoreless inning. 7-4 Rancho Cucamonga. They remain ahead by three, headed to the bottom of the sixth on the Quakes Radio Network.
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0: Brandon Langley worked around two walks in the top of the sixth to keep the Quakes off the board, and the lead remains three. Yoelkelvin Reyes remains out there for the bottom half of the inning. His first try to Quay Lott is a knee-high strike with the changeup, nothing and one. 7-4 Rancho Cucamonga. Reyes remains on the hill as the pitcher of record for the Quakes tonight. His 0-1 off the plate away with the changeup, 1-1. To this point, the only damage against his line is a pair of inherited runners. His 1-1. Ground ball to the left side. Davalio makes a diving stop. The throw to first bounces in, and Lott beats it out. Give Davalio an A for effort. He had an outstanding read on the baseball, and he timed his dive perfectly. But with Lott's speed, throwing him out was always going to be a tough task. The infield single is Lott's second of the game. He stands at first for Dylan Grego. The switch hitter takes his first at-bat from the right side today against the lefty Reyes. He's from the stretch. Grego misses on a bunt attempt. It kicked off his bat foul, and it caroms off Quintero, nothing and one. Seven-four Rancho Cucamonga ahead of Lake Elsinore tonight. One run in the second, three in the third, two in the fourth, and one in the fifth to anchor their offense. The 0-1 curveball breaks right over the heart of the zone, nothing and two. And that all came after Lake Elsinore put up a two spot in the first to support their starter, Brian Balzer. The 2-0-2. Ground ball to third. Davalio plays it along the line. Throw to first. Pulls Alford off the bag, but he gets the tag down on Grego. There was no shot to turn two. Davalio makes the right move to throw to first. And they called that ball foul. It was a late call. And it didn't occur until I was about halfway through the sentence. A late decision from umpires Alex Reynolds and Elena Giorgio. But that puts Lott back at first and Grego in the box, still with an 0-2 count. Reyes sets up on the third base side of the rubber, another 0-2. Off the plate away with the fastball, 1-2. Well, Grego to this point is still looking to put a ball in play, and at least on the foul ball, he would have done that. 0-2 with two strikeouts to this point. Runner goes, the 1-2. Grego grounds it to the edge of the Rancho dugout, foul. Lott's not sure what's going on over there. He's still at second. I don't think he realizes it was a foul ball. They may have just called Reyes for a balk. Out comes manager Dave Stapleton to get an explanation. The scoreboard still says 1-2, and Lott's over at second. What is going on right now? Lott took a couple steps back towards first. He was directed to second, and they're going to let him stay there. So Reyes will have to deal with a runner in scoring position. Here's his 1-2. Grego pops it foul out of play into the seats behind home plate. In fact, the call is a balk on Reyes. Once again, another late decision. The Rancho dugout is still letting home plate umpire Alex Reynolds have it. It's been a confusing night all around at Diamond Stadium of Lake Elsinore. Grego's AB continues. Reyes' next 1-2. Big cut and a miss, strike three. After it looked at a couple points that Grego would be retired earlier in the at-bat, Reyes K's him up, and that's his third tonight. Grego returns to the Lake Elsinore dugout with the hat trick. Lott is at second. One out for the leadoff man, Ryan Weidman. Reyes delivers. Fastball clips the outside corner, nothing and one. Still feels like this game is far from over in Lake Elsinore. 7-4 Rancho Cucamonga in the bottom of the sixth. Reyes looks back at Lott, the 0-1. Weidman swats it foul off the roof up the first baseline. Reyes has just gone out and thrown strikes, even with all the adversity surrounding him. That was his 35th pitch, 23 have been strikes. And with a couple of exceptions, Lake Elsinore hasn't really found a way to figure him out. Reyes checks in on Lott. Here's his 0-2. Weidman fouls it off to the protective netting above his own dugout. It's not quite the 7-up, 7-down from his last outing. But the decision could be the same if he keeps this up. Dylan Jordan, the starter, only threw 3 2/3 innings, and Reyes could be ticketed for another win. Another 0-2. Weidman fists it into shallow right. Ramirez in, Marquez back. The second baseman makes an over-the-shoulder grab. Lott scampers back to second. A fine display from Anyelo Marquez in short right field takes away a bloop hit and puts the second out of the inning on the board. That easily could have spelled disaster with improper communication, but Ramirez gave way at the last moment, and Marquez reached out the glove to snare that fly ball. Reyes has a shot at a scoreless sixth against Luke Cantwell. Here's his delivery. Fastball rises high and inside, 1-0. The tying run remains in the on-deck circle for the Storm. Reyes will look to keep it that way to close out the frame. Maduro plays right behind the runner at second. Reyes is 1-0. Low to Cantwell, 2-0. Looking into the Rancho Cucamonga bullpen, they do have a pitcher warming up. Another lefty, that's Nicolo Panazzi. Reyes looks back at Lott, the 2-0. Right on the inside edge, 2-1. In terms of pitch count, Reyes has been in this situation before. And his highest total wasn't even in his start, 2-1. Right on the outside edge with the changeup, 2-2. It was actually the series prior. He threw 61 pitches in 3 relief innings against San Jose back on April 16th. So he's shown he can get length out of his arm. 2-2. Changeup on the outside corner, strike three. Lake Elsinore's dugout lets the umpires have it. Luke Cantwell wants an explanation before heading back to the dugout. The side is retired. Reyes strands a runner at second in the bottom of the sixth, and the lead remains 3 for the Quakes. 7-4 headed to the back third at Diamond Stadium of Lake Elsinore on the Quakes Radio Network.
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11: 2-1. Quintero blasts this ball deep to left. Bravo on the chase at the track. He looks up. It's long gone. Marlon Quintero feeds the trees, and the solo shot has the Quakes on the board.
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1: An eventful bottom of the sixth doesn't hurt the Quakes. 7-4 as we head to the back third at Diamond Stadium of Lake Elsinore. Lucas Ramirez digs in to face Brandon Langley, and he takes a first pitch strike. The middle of the order is up for Rancho with a chance to add on, up 7-4 over the Lake Elsinore Storm, the 0-1. The changeup gets the call on the inside edge. Ramirez is none too pleased about it. He's behind, nothing and two. He's been one of the big bats in the Rancho lineup tonight. 2-for-3 with two runs, including a three-run home run. The 0-2. Fastball's at the letters, strike three. Ramirez shakes his head before returning to the dugout. A three-pitch K opens the top of the seventh. Out comes manager Dave Stapleton to break up a conversation. Ramirez was getting his money's worth with home plate umpire Alex Reynolds, and now Stapleton is getting in his face. He ushers Ramirez back to the dugout. And I believe Ramirez's night is done. He has been tossed. Stapleton had to make sure things didn't escalate too much. And now a toy baseball has made its way onto the playing surface. What in the world is going on tonight? McGill has to underhand that back into the dugout. And I think the kid who that belongs to is trying to plead for it back. So Ramirez is ejected, and we'll have a new right fielder when the bottom of the seventh commences, and we may have some shifting around the diamond as well. Before the first pitch to Davalio, it looked like Reynolds just wanted to make sure the playing surface was clear. And we are good to resume. The balls are flying behind home plate. The first pitch to Davalio is low, 1-0. I think I figured out why. They're just coming out of one of the suites closer to the first base dugout. They're just letting them fly. 1-0. Right at the knees, 1-1. The fans are loving it. I don't think I've ever seen this in the middle of an inning before. 1-1 to Davalio. He fouls it off through Madonna's legs behind home plate, 1-2. I'm just looking through the Rancho Cucamonga lineup card in the meantime amidst all the yellow projectile chaos about who would take over in right field, who's a potential option. Langley has to wait for everything to slow down. The 1-2, fastball's off the plate away, 2-2. Marlon Quintero has already entered the game. That was never going to be an issue. He's not an outfielder. The 2-2, Davalio swats it foul behind home plate. We'll try it again. There are two available position players that come to mind for me, Felix Morabel and Nathaniel Duarte. And I feel like Duarte would be the more likely option. He has seen time in the corner outfield spots before. Another 2-2. Davalio rolls it into the dugout, foul off to the third base side. This could easily just be a like-for-like swap. Duarte takes over for Ramirez in right field, or the Quakes put him in left and move Castillo over to right just to keep McGill from giving up the designated hitter spot. The next 2-2. Fastball clips off of Madonna's glove on its way to the backstop. Davalio works the count full. So at the very least, Rancho Cucamonga does not have to have their pitcher hit. 3-2. Right at the knee, strike three. Davalio learned his lesson after watching Ramirez's argument. I don't think he likes the call, but he is back to the dugout without an argument. Two consecutive backwards Ks open the top of the seventh. Nobody aboard for Johnny McGill with the Quakes leading 7-4. The infield shifts him to pull to the right. Here's Langley's toss. McGill fouls it off behind home plate, nothing and one. With the home run in his last at-bat, a new on-base streak continues for McGill. He's now reached in 20 of his last 21 games. The 0-1 to him. Off the plate with the fastball, low and away, 1-1. He's been this team's biggest on-base threat this season, the only one with two double-digit on-base streaks. Langley fires the 1-1. McGill takes above the shoulders, two balls and a strike. And as an undrafted free agent, that's been his calling card. He's earned a lot of looks amongst Angels brass due to his ability to just get on base. The 2-1. Low and in, three balls and a strike. And now the power's coming around as well. He's got three homers on the season. He also has two doubles in his last handful of games. 3-1, fastball in there on the outside edge, 3-2. McGill thought he had the walk. Instead, he's going back to continue his AB with a full count. Langley nods in agreement with Madonna. His payoff toss. McGill fouls it off to the first base dugout. We'll try it again. A pitch away from the end of the half inning. The tennis balls, I think, not entirely sure what they are. Tried to identify them, but they're flying from the suites. Another 3-2. McGill clips his front foot. And a foul ball continues the AB. He'll take some extra time to walk that off before seeing pitch number 8 from Brandon Langland. I'll tell you what, it's pandemonium in the lower bowl. It's like the kids are lining up for a schoolyard game of 500. I'm sure fans of a certain age will get that schoolyard reference. Another 3-2. McGill fouls it off the fists over the third base concourse. Now the question remains, are those balls alive or dead? Or are they dead or alive? The ninth pitch of the AB on the way. McGill looks at a fastball in, ball 4. Amidst all the chaos, McGill works a 2-out walk. And that extends the inning for Anyalo Marquez. With all the yellow balls flying, there is a white ball in motion in the right field bullpen. The Storm have a right-hander getting loose. Langley looks like he could be approaching the end of his rope. The first pitch to Marquez is a hard grounder to first. Harvey gloves it cleanly, takes it to the bag himself, side retired. Langley finishes off the seventh without any damage, and the Quakes' run total remains 7. It's stretch time at Diamond Stadium of Lake Elsinore. 7-4 Quakes. They're 3 defensive innings away from their first win of the series when we come back on the Quakes Radio Network.
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1: We've got two changes to tell you about in the bottom of the seventh, but we'll start on the one that's currently throwing the baseball. Nicolò Pannazzi misses with a fastball low to tie Harvey to open the frame. 7-4 Rancho Cucamonga. Pannazzi takes over as the second Morongo pitching change of the evening. The lefty resets his 1-0. Outside with the slider to Harvey, 1-1. As expected, Athaniel Duarte takes over for Lucas Ramirez in right field after he was ejected in the top half of this inning, arguing balls and strikes. And there are two players remaining on the Rancho Cucamonga bench as we speak. Pannazzi kicks and deals off the outside. 3-0. Well, Yoelvin Reyes's night has come to a close, and he was outstanding as usual. Pannazzi takes a breath. It's 3-0. Right there to Harvey. He was taken the whole way. 3-1. Through 2 1/3 innings, he allowed just one hit, one walk, three strikeouts in another scoreless outing. Pannazzi's 3-1. Harvey looks at a fastball down and outside, ball four. Pannazzi comes out of the bullpen and issues a walk to the first batter he faces. Harvey heads over to first ahead of the cleanup man, Truett Madonna. Well, Pannazzi, after a brief stop in AAA Salt Lake, is back in Rancho Cucamonga. And this is his third outing since his return. His first try to Madonna is a strike, nothing and one. And the Quakes are certainly happy to have him back. He's been one of their big clutch arms in the late innings. The 0-1, fastball high and outside to Madonna, one ball, one strike. To this point in the season, he's 1-0 with a 2.31 ERA through 11 single-A outings, 2-for-2 in save opportunities as well. Is 1-1. Slow roller to third. Davalio waits on it. Toss to second for one. On to first. In time. Double play. Around the horn they go. A 5-4-3 twin killing clears the base paths. And Pannazzi can face the minimum in the bottom of the seventh. In steps Carrington Cross for Lake Elsinore. Pannazzi takes a breath. Here's his pitch. Right at the knee, strike one. Well, to finish off Pinazzi's single-A line, I should say, he's allowed four runs, three earned on 12 hits, six walks, 19 strikeouts. The 0-1. Cross overcommits on the curveball low. Nothing in two. He still has one more outing that I haven't discussed. That was his lone time taking the hill in Salt Lake. He threw two scoreless innings against the Sacramento River Cats, the San Francisco Giants affiliate, and earned a win. His 0-2. Cross waits back on the outside curveball, 1-2. So even in a brief stint at the highest level of the minors, he's undefeated, 1-0. Pannazzi's 1-2. An excuse me swing on a low inside slider rings cross up, strike three. Pannazzi comes out of the bullpen, and despite the early command issues, he figures things out and retires the sign in order. 7-4 Quakes, top of the eighth, coming up next on the Quakes Radio Network.
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1: No problem for Nicolò Pinazzi, all told in the bottom of the seventh. His efforts keep the Quakes up by a trio of runs. 7-4 on our way to the eighth at Diamond Stadium of Lake Elsinore. The Storm make their second pitching change of the night. Brandon Langley departs after 2 1/3 scoreless innings, and on comes Daichi Morikei. 8-9-1, his first assignment in the Rancho Cucamonga order. Slate Alford, Marlon Quintero, and Hayden Alvarez. Ryan Zimmerman with you on the Quakes Radio Network. It's been an interesting night in Lake Elsinore, to say the least. Morikei's first toss, fastball dots the outside corner, 0-1. Well, as for Morikei, he's on the hill for the 11th time this season. He's 0-1 with a 5.63 ERA. His 0-1. Alford dribbles it to second. Grego picks it up, throw to first in time. Morikei pounds his glove after setting Alford down on two tosses. Nobody on, one out for Quintero. This is just his second at-bat tonight. He came on as a defensive replacement for Jonathan Linares in the fifth. Quintero's 0-1 with a flyout. The first pitch from Morikei, fastball at the knees, strike one. Well, Morikei to this point, before the ground out, 8 innings under his belt to this point. His 0-1. Quintero looks at a fastball in the dirt, 1-1. He's allowed 8 runs, 5 earned on 6 hits. The command issues have been an issue, though. 14 walks to 8 Ks. His 1-1. Fastball's right at the knees. Quintero falls behind 1-2. The Quakes have had success against Morikei this year, but that came all the way back on April 7th. The 1-2. Slider outside to Quintero. An easy take evens the count at 2. And that was just on a night, though, where everything went Rancho Cucamonga's way. Their 16-3 series opening win. The break-even toss. Quintero drills it over the leaping cross at third, and it rolls all the way to the wall and left. Quintero around first. He hustles for second. He's got a stand-up double. Quintero celebrates at the bag following the extra base hit. The Quakes have a golden opportunity to stretch out their late lead. Morikei's got his work cut out for him with the top of the order due up. Here comes Hayden Alvarez. The fans cheer on the bat boy carrying Quintero's equipment back to the third base dugout as Alvarez stands in from the right side. Morikei's delivery. Slider drops below the zone, 1-0. Well, Morikei, one of two Japanese players on this team, and also one of two Japanese players to pitch tonight, including the starter Brian Balzer. Morikei looks back to second, the 1-0. Alvarez takes a fastball in the dirt, 2-0. Morikei himself a native of Tosa, Japan.

0: Morinke's 2-1 home. Alvarez takes a fastball at the knees, 2-2. In the last series, you saw two golden examples of that. Jing Shen Ko and Hyun-Suk Jang for the Ontario Tower Buzzers. Morinke's break-even toss. A little low to Alvarez, 3-2. The next time the Quakes go on the road, you'll see another. Shintaro Mori. He's one of the Athletics' top prospects. He takes $1.5 million signing, or $1.5 million signing bonus with him to Stockton. 3-2. Fastball inside, gets away, ball four. Quintero scampers to third. Alvarez waits a second before taking his base. Morinke lets Alvarez off the hook. And the wild pitch puts runners at the corner. Still just one out for Kevin Castillo. I mean, he'll be an interesting story to follow, Mori. He was recently brought up to Stockton not even 48 hours ago. Alvarez is on the move. The first pitch to him is a strike. Throw back to third. Not in time to back pick Quintero. So Castillo's behind 0-1. Alvarez is up to second, and the Quakes have two in scoring position, still just one out. Bench coach Greg Starbuck voices his displeasure about the call, and he draws his infield in with Quintero still at third base. The 0-1. Jam shot to second. Grego makes the catch. Throw back to third. In-time double play. All's well that ends well for the Storm, I guess. Castillo squared that ball up, but Grego was positioned perfectly, and he uncorked a strike to cross at third to halt the Quakes' progress in the inning. Despite the double and the walk, nothing comes of the rally, and the lead remains 3. 7-4 Quakes headed to the bottom of the eighth on the Quakes Radio Network.
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0: Otsi remains out there for the
5: 7-4 lead for the Quakes. His first pitch to Jose Verdugo is a slider in at the knees, nothing in one. Brian Zimmerman with you on the Quakes Radio Network on what has just been a trip of a night at Diamond Stadium of Lake Elsinore. The 0-1, that's right on the low outside corner. Panozzi pulls ahead 0-2. The fans that have stuck around are not too pleased with that decision. They're letting him have it. 0-2, ground ball to second. Marquez scoots it up. Sidearm throw to first in time.
0: The Quakes find themselves 5 defensive outs away from a crucial first win in this series. And with perhaps the South Division first half championship on the line,

0: they've delivered when they've needed to. With one out in the inning, here comes a pinch hitter for Lake Elsinore. Bradley Fry takes George Bilecki's spot in the lineup. He had been in the leadoff spot each of the first two games. And after getting a day off to start the night, that is no longer the case. Panazzi deals. Ground ball up the middle. It hits off the pitcher's glove. Marquez plays it on the ricochet. Throw to first. Gets him. Marquez shows off the quick reactions at second base. And Fry goes down on a 1-4-3 ground out. I guess that just adds to the theme of the night. It has just been a roller coaster ride from start to finish in a game that could have some serious playoff implications. Nobody on, two out for Quay Lott. Panazzi's pitch is a curveball that directs Quintero behind the lefty batter's box, 1-0. 7-4 Quakes, four outs away from what will be their first win of the series against Lake Elsinore, and it will pull them to within a game of first place, trailing the Storm, the 1-0. Right at the knees with the fastball, 1-1. And not only that, they came into this week one of four teams in the California League on 19 wins, and they would finally break through to 20. Panazzi's 1-1. Lott checks his swing on a high outside fastball, 2-1. That all feels secondary, though, to the ultimate goal of developing these guys to the point where they're ready for high A Tri-City. Panazzi's 2-1. Lott grounds it up the middle, off the mound. Marquez can't glove it cleanly in center field. It leaks out of his glove. Lott races for second. The throw is offline. Quay Lott shows off the hustle. He picks up his third infield single. We'll see if they give him a double on that, but if not, he's shown off the wheels and put the pressure on the Rancho Cucamonga infield tonight at the very least. We'll let you know momentarily what our official scores think of that play. But all told, the Storm put the tying run in the on-deck circle, and it's up to another pinch hitter in Connor Westenberg to get it to Ryan Weidman. So the Quakes have been forced to go to the bench twice. Lake Elsinore has done the same twice in this inning. Out comes pitching coach Elmer Descends to talk things through with Panazzi. Perhaps this is just to go over the plan of attack against the new hitter. By the way, for those that were wondering, Greg Paul is our official scorer tonight, and he agrees with me. Lott is credited with an infield single and an advance to second on an Anyelo Marquez error. That's four for the Quakes tonight. Two charged to the starter, Dylan Jordan, and now two on Marquez. Well, have yourself a day, Quay Lott. That's his third hit. Panazzi shrugs his first try to Westenberg. He swings out of his shoes and misses, nothing in one. Westenberg, like Fry, has given the Quakes plenty of problems just throughout the season. They both had nights off tonight, and now they enter in critical spots. Panazzi takes a look at Lott and steps off ahead of the 0-1. The pitch clock was winding down. Panazzi does well to avoid the pitch clock violation. Westenberg chokes up on the bat slightly. Panazzi offers the 0-1. Backdoor curveball gets the call. Panazzi pulls ahead 0-2. Marquez holds Lott at second. The infield shifts Westenberg to the pull side. The lefty on righty matchup continues. The 0-2. Fastball gets away from Quintero. Lott races for third. He slides in without a throw. Westenberg checked his swing, and I think that caused a hesitation out of Quintero going after the baseball. Either way, it works out for Lake Elsinore. Lott is 90 feet away from lessening the Rancho lead to two. The official ruling is a wild pitch on the advance. The 1-2. Westenberg grounds it to third. Davalio plays it behind the back. Throw to first. Pulls Alford, but he gets the tag down on Westenberg to retire the side. Slate Alford saves the error and the run to close out the bottom of the eighth. Rancho Cucamonga takes a three-run lead into the final frame at Diamond Stadium of Lake Elsinore. 7-4 Quakes on the Quakes Radio Network.
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0: We've got a couple of defensive changes to tell you about as we head to the top of the ninth at Diamond Stadium of Lake Elsinore. Kendry Maduro is in to hit against the new reliever, Sean Barnett. The first pitch is a fastball by him at 96, nothing and one. Bradley Fry and Connor Westenberg both entered as pinch hitters in the bottom of the eighth, and they remain on the diamond for Lake Elsinore. The 0-1, Maduro lifts this ball deep to right. Lots back towards the track, takes a couple steps in, and pulls it down. Well, that takes care of the second. Quay Lott moves from left field to right field. Connor Westenberg takes over in left, and Bradley Fry is the new second baseman. Nobody on, one out. Barnett faces, Athaniel Duarte with the bases empty. Barnett's first pitch. Fastball is below the zone, 1-0. Well, Duarte entered as a defensive replacement in the bottom of the seventh following Lucas Ramirez's ejection. The 1-0 to him. Big cut and a miss. One ball, one strike. Well, Westenberg playing left field certainly matters for the Storm. The 1-1. Barnett blows another fastball past Duarte, 1-2. He hasn't played a lot of right this year. And with a 36-foot high wall out there, they want the more sure-handed Lott, who's had more reps. The 1-2. Duarte can't hold back on the outside heater. Strike three. Duarte's first at-bat of the night ends in four pitches. Two up, two down with a strikeout for Sean Barnett. It's up to Gabriel Davalio to extend the inning. Barnett pumps and fires. Davalio ropes it into right center field. Weidman on the run. He reaches out of the track. He's got it. Ryan Weidman covered a lot of ground in a little time in right center field, and a magnificent catch caps off a 1-2-3 inning. The Quakes, though, are three outs away from their first win of the series. And it'll be up to the new reliever, Fulton Lockhart, to finish this one off. 1-2 and 3 up for the Storm when we come back on the Quakes Radio Network.
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0: It's up to Fulton to lock part this down in the bottom of the ninth. 7-4, Rancho Cucamonga over Lake Elsinore. The right-hander from the College of Central Florida goes for his third save of the year as manager Dave Stapleton makes his third Morongo pitching change of the night. And his task is the top of the order. Ryan Weidman, Luke Cantwell, and Ty Harvey to secure the victory. Ryan Zimmerman with you on the Quakes Radio Network. It's been a topsy-turvy, back and forth, up and down type of night. Use any cliche you want. But as things stand, Rancho Cucamonga is in the driver's seat and staring down the barrel of their first win over the Storm this week. Lockhart takes over for Panazzi following two scoreless innings, and he'll look to continue that trend. His first try to Weidman. Front door sliders right on the low inside corner, strike one. Well, Lockhart this year has been exceptional. 1-1 with a 2.51 ERA across 12 prior outings. He's also 2-for-2 in save opportunities. His 0-1. Weidman commits too early on a bouncing breaking ball, 0-2. To this point, he's allowed four runs, all earned on three hits, 11 walks, 21 strikeouts in his second full season of A-ball. He's ahead of Weidman. Here's his 0-2. Big swing and a miss, strike three. Quintero applies the tag, and it takes just three pitches for Lockhart to set down the leadoff man. Lockhart himself is on an exceptional run. Over his last three outings, he hasn't allowed a run. That spans five innings, including a two-inning save. That was against Inland Empire back on May 3rd. His first pitch, strike in there to Cantwell, nothing in one. Actually, I misspoke. The two-inning save was against Ontario on May 7th. He picked up a two-inning win in the series finale against Inland Empire. That was on May 3rd. Lockhart's 0-1. Fly ball in a straightaway center. Alvarez twists back. He's got it. That ball didn't quite have enough hook to escape the grasp of Hayden Alvarez. And the Quakes have the Storm down to their final out. It's up to Ty Harvey to keep this game alive as the yellow baseballs still haven't quite identified what those are, but they're flying into the lower bowl. 7-4 Quakes. Lockhart refocuses on the right side of the rubber. High leg kick and the pitch. Big cut and a miss on a late breaking slider, nothing and one. Harvey to this point, 1-for-3. A double and a walk to his credit. Lockhart 0-1. Another swing and a miss. Same pitch in the same spot. Lockhart has the Storm down to their final strike. A big win beckons for Rancho Cucamonga. Lockhart's 0-2. Got him! A third straight hammer sets Harvey down, and the Quakes polish off a 7-4 victory. The offense erased an early deficit, and the bullpen made it stand up. Yokelvin Reyes, Nicolo Pinazzi, and Fulton Lockhart combined for 5 1/3 scoreless innings to silence the Lake Elsinore offense and wrap this one up in a pretty bow. This is a win the Quakes desperately needed. They grab their first of the series. They still give themselves a shot at the series win and perhaps a head-to-head advantage tiebreaker with just 4 full series left to play in the first half after this. The players go through the handshake line, smiles on their faces as they make their way back down to the clubhouse as we send this one to break. 7-4, the Quakes get the job done tonight in Lake Elsinore. Stick around for the postgame show. That's coming up next. 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

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Stay tuned for the Quakes postgame show. The Quakes postgame show is up next here on the Quakes Radio Network.

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0: Welcome back. It's time now for the Quicks postgame show featuring a recap of tonight's game, the All-Star Kia All-Star of the Game, a look around the baseball scoreboard, and a preview of the upcoming pitching matchup. Once again, here's Ryan Zimmerman.
1: They ain't always pretty, but you'll take a win any way you can get it. 7-4, the Rancho Cucamonga Quakes weather the Lake Elsinore storm tonight, and they pick up their first victory in this six-game set, and that could go a long way towards determining whether or not Rancho can secure a first-half South Division championship. Welcome back inside the broadcast booth at Diamond Stadium of Lake Elsinore. Ryan Zimmerman with you on the Quakes Radio Network to break this one down. And to call this one wacky would be really underselling it. At the end of the day, the big storyline, though, is that the Quakes bats came to play. After falling behind 2-0 at the end of the first, one tally in the second, three in the third, two in the fourth, and one in the fifth was enough to see this one out. And while the pitching staff held Lake Elsinore to four runs for the third straight game, the bats finally backed them up, and at the right time, too, to take Lake Elsinore's momentum away. The Quakes had a couple of big swings today. Lucas Ramirez hammered a three-run home run to right field, and that put them on top by a score of 4-2. Later on, Johnny McGill capped off the scoring with a solo home run to right, his second of the series, and that chased the starter Brian Balzer and put the Quakes up 7-4. Outside of that, the Quakes just kind of peppered Balzer to chase him from the game a lot earlier than I'm sure he had expected. Gabriel Davalio singled in the top of the second to open the scoring, chasing Ramirez around following his leadoff double. Hayden Alvarez doubled home Slate Alford in the top of the fourth. The very next batter, Kevin Castillo, tripled him in. And then McGill launched the big fly at 110 miles an hour. That's the hardest hit ball the Quakes have had this season away from Morongo Field. Only Marlon Quintero's solo home run against the San Jose Giants was faster. That came off the bat at 111 miles an hour back on April 15th. On the hill, Dylan Jordan ran into some trouble. I describe this Lake Elsinore batting order as relentless. They just never give up on at-bats, and that was certainly the case against Jordan tonight. They broke up what was a 12 and two-thirds inning scoreless streak in the bottom of the first, and they tacked on two more against him in the fourth, although only one of those went down as earned. On the night, Jordan lasts 3 2/3 innings, allowing four runs, three earned on five hits, three walks, four strikeouts, and a no decision. And after he departed, the bullpen stepped up and picked up the slack. Yoelvin Reyes went 2 1/3 innings, allowing just one inherited base runner. That came on Angelo Marquez's error. Outside of that, the Storm couldn't figure him out. 2 1/3 scoreless, just one hit and one walk against him alongside three strikeouts, and the win goes to him. And with that, he now ties Brian Vergara for the team lead and California League lead in that category. Nicolo Pinazzi followed that up with two innings of shutout ball himself, just one hit and one walk surrendered to go along with a strikeout. And then Fulton Lockhart finished the job. A three-up, three-down ninth against the top of the order. Two Ks under his belt as well, and he comes away with the save. After Rancho Cucamonga had their issues hitting with runners in scoring position, in the shutout loss yesterday, they went 0-8. In the Education Day series opener on Tuesday, they didn't fare too much better at 1-8. But tonight, they fixed those mistakes. 4-10 with runners in scoring position, including three RBI hits. And ultimately, the momentum sees them over the finish line tonight and they walk away with a win they sorely needed. The final line score tonight, the Quakes score 7 runs on 10 hits, 4 errors. They left 7 men on the base paths. As for the Storm, 4 runs on 7 hits, 2 errors. They left 8 men aboard. The win belongs to Yokelvin Reyes. His record improves to 4-0. Brian Balzer suffers the loss. He drops to 3-2, while Fulton Lockhart secures his 3rd save of the year, and that ties him with Jacob Guardado for the team lead. The final time of today's contest, 2 hours and 47 minutes, and the final attendance, 1,863. No word just yet on how many of them walk away with yellow baseballs. That just came in flying from the suites. I might have to ask the Storm front office about that on my way out. We still have more to come on the postgame show when we come back. We'll take a look around the California League at tonight's action that is still unfolding. We'll do the same with the Angels organizational scoreboard, which has completely wrapped up. We'll preview tomorrow's starting pitching matchup while also crowning your All-Star Kia All-Star of the Game. That's up next. 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
1: In the win column, 7-4, they take down the Lake Elsinore Storm for their first win of the series, and it pulls them back within a game of the Storm for first place in the South Division. Welcome back to the postgame show from inside the broadcast booth at Diamond Stadium of Lake Elsinore. Ryan Zimmerman with you on the Quakes Radio Network as the grounds crew works on the field. Let's take a look at the out-of-town scoreboard at the night that is still unfolding throughout the California League. We'll get to the Angels organizational scoreboard first, but we'll begin our look around the Golden State before we go any further. We'll start with the game that's furthest along. That's the one between the Ontario Tower Buzzers and San Jose Giants at ONT Field. And Ontario is on the brink of breaking this one open. They've got the bases loaded with a 3-0 count, 2 outs in the bottom of the 8th. They lead it 7-4. Over at Banner Island Ballpark, the Stockton Ports lead the Inland Empire 66ers 6-2. But Inland Empire has a rally brewing. They've got the bases loaded, 2 outs in the top of the 8th. Elsewhere at Chukchansey Park, the Fresno Grizzlies could be on the verge of taking over first place in the North Division. They're up 8-3 on the Visalia Rawhide with 2 outs in the bottom of the 7th. And if results hold, Fresno would jump San Jose and take over first place for the first time in the North Division this season. Across the Angels organizational scoreboard, we'll start our look through the ladder with the Arizona Complex League. As the ACL Angels were in action today, they took on the ACL Giants and walked away with a 9-7 victory. With that, after an 0-3 start, the ACL Angels have improved to 5-5. They've really turned things around, at least at the start of their campaign. And that could be a promising sign for the Quakes down the road. A lot of those guys could be called up to single A when the ACL season comes to a close. and whether the Quakes have already secured a playoff spot by that point or they're on the run for a second half South Division championship. Bringing in the reinforcements from the Complex League could prove handy for Rancho Cucamonga down the stretch. But for now, they found their footing in rookie ball. Elsewhere in High A, the Tri-City Dust Devils edged out the Eugene Emeralds 2-1 in High A Northwest League action after two consecutive losses to open the series against the Northwest League's top team. Tri-City holds serve at Gaysa Stadium tonight. Elsewhere in AA Southern League action, the Rocket City Trash Pandas pulled out a one-run win themselves. One tally each in the second, third, fourth, and sixth helped them overcome a seventh inning in which Birmingham scored three runs. Rocket City wins this one 4-3. The Angels affiliate takes down the White Sox affiliate. At the top of the food chain, the El Paso Chihuahuas hand the Salt Lake Bees their first loss of the series. Another close affair. This one goes 3-2 in favor of the San Diego Padres AAA affiliate. At the top of the organizational food chain, the Los Angeles Angels are off tonight. They start a new three-game series tomorrow, and it's a big one. The Freeway Series. The Los Angeles Dodgers make their way to Orange County. First pitch is scheduled for 6:38 tomorrow as Justin Wroblewski duels with Jack Kochanowicz. Hold on. My apologies. The Dodgers just updated their starting pitching matchups. It's actually going to be Blake Snell. Well, how about that? My app auto-updated at the very last second. It must have been a recent change. Snell, who was supposed to rehab at Morongo Field last week, was instead called into action at Dodger Stadium, and the Braves lit him up. So now Snell gets another bite at the apple, and instead of facing the Angels' single-A team, he'll just take on the Angels. How about that? Meanwhile, at the single-A level, the Quakes can even the series up against the Storm tomorrow night, and they'll have some big league help to do it, with Major League rehabber Grayson Rodriguez towing the slab in his third rehab start, his second at the single-A level. He got the ball in the series finale against the Ontario Tower Buzzers last Sunday, and he had the Tower Buzzers guessing the whole way. Across 4 2/3 innings, he allowed two runs, both earned on seven hits, two walks, 11 strikeouts in a no decision. The Quakes ultimately went on to win that game 10-2. Rodriguez in that outing topped 90 pitches, and we'll see if the Angels have him go that long again. I would assume they would. They want to build him back up to the point where he would be ready to join the Angels staff. Alek Manoah, after throwing 87 in a rehab assignment for the Quakes, ended up throwing five innings in just his second outing back in the big leagues. So we'll see how the Angels build Rodriguez up as he suits up for the Quakes tomorrow. On the other side of things, we get an established big leaguer against a top prospect. The number one prospect in the Padres organization gets the ball tomorrow. That's Cruz Schoolcraft. He's had a rough go of things in his first full season at the single-A level. He's faced the Quakes already this season, in fact, and he wasn't able to get out of the first inning. Lake Elsinore ended up tying that game, so Schoolcraft didn't get charged with a loss, but the Quakes ended up pulling out a 5-4 victory. On the season, Schoolcraft is 0-1 with a 9.82 ERA through six appearances, all starts. Through 14 2/3 innings, he's allowed 21 runs, 16 earned on 24 hits, 15 walks, 14 strikeouts to the teenager's credit. His whip sits at 2.66 with a batting average against of 400. In his last outing, he figured things out a bit at Inland Empire. He lasted four innings, allowing just one unearned run on three hits, two walks, and two strikeouts, along with two wild pitches. We'll see if he continues trending in the right direction as the Quakes get another look at him tomorrow. One last order of business tonight. That's to crown your All-Star Kia All-Star of the Game. And there are plenty of options to choose from tonight. You know, Kelvin Reyes goes 2 1/3 scoreless innings, picking up the win. Nicolo Panazzi had 2 scoreless innings himself. Hayden Alvarez went 2 for 3 out of the leadoff spot with 2 walks, 2 runs scored. Lucas Ramirez, 2 for 4 with a 3-run home run. Gabriel Davalio went 2 for 5. Johnny McGill had a solo homer. So plenty of options to choose from, but I'm going Alvarez. Back in the leadoff spot, he certainly felt comfortable. 2 for 3 with the RBI double in the 4th inning. Also drew 2 walks. He's now reached 4 times in 2 straight games. He also played a magnificent center field tonight, but it feels like his offensive performances have overshadowed his major league ready defense. But that's just me getting on a tangent. I don't mean to take away from the fact that Hayden Alvarez is tonight's All-Star Kia All-Star of the Game. That'll do it from Diamond Stadium of Lake Elsinore tonight. One last time, the final score. It's the Rancho Cucamonga Quakes 7 and the Lake Elsinore Storm 4. The Quakes go for their 2nd straight win tomorrow and a chance to even up the series at 2 games apiece. First pitch tomorrow is at 6:45 p.m., meaning the Morongo Casino pregame show will get us started at 6:30. Don't be late with the later start time. We hope you enjoyed tonight's broadcast because we know you like the final score. This is Ryan Zimmerman signing off. This has been a production of Rancho Cucamonga Quakes Baseball on the Quakes.
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0: Thanks for listening to today's broadcast of Rancho Cucamonga Quakes Baseball. This copyrighted broadcast is presented by the authority of the Rancho Cucamonga Quakes and may not be reproduced or retransmitted in any form, and the accounts and descriptions of this game may not be disseminated without the express written consent of the Rancho Cucamonga Quakes. We once again thank the best fans in the California League and hope to see you very soon at Morongo Field. And go Quakes!
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2: 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Bravo on the chase at the track. He looks up. 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Marlon Quintero feeds the trees, and the solo shot has the Quakes on the board.
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24: 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Bravo on the chase at the track. He looks up. 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
6: 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Bravo on the chase at the track. He looks up. 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
6: 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Bravo on the chase at the track. He looks up. It's long gone. Marlon Quintero feeds the trees, and the solo shot has the Quakes on the board.
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5: 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Bravo on the chase at the track. He looks up. It's long gone. Marlon Quintero feeds the trees. And the solo shot has the Quakes on the board.
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6: 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Bravo on the chase at the track. He looks up. 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
26: Our final bobblehead giveaway of the year is definitely a throwback, as we're proud to honor former Quake and Angel Jared Weaver. Coming up on Friday, June 26th,

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1: Quintero blasts this ball deep to left. Bravo on the chase at the track. He looks up. It's long gone. Marlon Quintero feeds the trees, and the solo shot has the Quakes on the board.
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10: 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For strength and family. 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